and Siegfried either live happily ever after or die together to immortalize their love, depending on which version of the story is in play. Alim Chan served as principal conductor of the Antwerp Symphony between 2019 and 2024, and as principal guest conductor of the Royal Scottish National Orchestra between 2018 and 2023. She made her San Francisco Symphony debut in January of 2023, and now you hear the applause as she takes the stage here at Davies Symphony Hall to lead the San Francisco Symphony in four scenes from Tchaikovsky's ballet, Swan Lake.

0: You've just heard four scenes from Tchaikovsky's ballet, Swan Lake. The San Francisco Symphony was led by guest conductor Elim Chan. And Elim Chan offering solo bows for Principal Oboe Eugene Izotov, Principal Trumpet Mark Inoue, Principal Cello Renu Udikas, Associate Concertmaster Wyatt Underhill, and Principal Harp Catherine Siochi. Elim Chan was born in Hong Kong and studied at Smith College and the University of Michigan. In 2014, she became the first female winner of the Donatella Flick conducting competition, which allowed her to spend a season as assistant conductor at the London Symphony, where she worked closely with Valery Gergiev. In 2016, Ms. Chan joined the Dudamel Fellowship Program of the Los Angeles Philharmonic, and she's also grateful for the longtime mentorship of Bernard Haitink. Elim Chan had some notable debuts in the last few seasons, including the BBC Proms with the BBC Symphony Orchestra in 2023, returning for the first night of the Proms in 2024. She also joined the Los Angeles Philharmonic for the opening of the Hollywood Bowl's classical summer season and the Royal Scottish National Orchestra at the Edinburgh International Festival. She made her debuts with the Salzburg Mozarteum Orchestra for the opening of the Salzburg Festival and with the Potsdam Chamber Academy for the opening of Beethoven Fest Bonn. I'll be back in a moment with the second half of this concert by Elim Chan and the San Francisco Symphony, Tchaikovsky's final completed work and its enigmatic story. Recordings of Michael Tilson Thomas and the San Francisco Symphony are available on the orchestra's Grammy Award-winning in-house label, SFS Media. 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You can find more information at sfsymphony.org/store. The San Francisco Symphony's Keeping Score series is available on Blu-ray and DVD for an in-depth exploration of some of the greatest pieces of music ever written. Beethoven's Eroica, Berlioz's Symphonie Fantastique, Ives' Holidays Symphony, Stravinsky's The Rite of Spring, and more. 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Keeping Score, MTT on Music, delves into the background, the notes, and symbols of these great works, as well as the lives and times of their composers, giving you a chance to experience a piece of music from the inside out. 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
0: Welcome back to Davies Symphony Hall for the second half of this broadcast concert by the San Francisco Symphony with guest conductor Elim Chan. I'm Rick Malone. Before the premiere of Tchaikovsky's Pathetique Symphony in 1893, Tchaikovsky had already written to his favorite nephew Vladimir that it would have a program, quote, but a program of a kind that would remain an enigma to all. Let them guess, end quote. He had written to another friend that the symphony was, quote, the best thing I ever composed or ever shall compose, end quote. But when he conducted the first performance, it did not go well, in part because the orchestra wasn't convinced by the piece. Tchaikovsky, who was already depressed, died 9 days later under mysterious circumstances that are still debated today. Was it an accident or suicide? Tchaikovsky had asked his brother Modest

name the piece, and Modeste suggested Patetik, which sounds like the English pathetic, but in Russian, Patetichesky, it has more of a meaning of passionate or emotional, with overtones of suffering. Given the title, the quotation of an Orthodox hymn for the departed in the opening movement, the unusual, long, and somber finale, and the events surrounding his death, audiences in Tchaikovsky's time assumed that he had planned this as his final statement. Even after fragments of a seventh symphony were discovered, the mystery of the Pathetique's program and its relation to Tchaikovsky's untimely death, if any, remain unsolved. Once again, here he is, guest conductor Elim Chan. She'll lead the San Francisco Symphony in the Symphony No. 6, The Pathetique, by Tchaikovsky.

Piotr Tchaikovsky's final statement, his Symphony No. 6, The Pathétique. Guest conductor Alim Chan led the San Francisco Symphony. And Alim Chan now offers a solo bow for principal clarinet Carrie Bell. Even given the lukewarm reception Tchaikovsky's Pathétique Symphony received at its premiere, a second performance had already been scheduled when the composer's sudden death was announced. The hall was shrouded in black, there was a huge bust of Tchaikovsky on stage, and the performance was a triumph. It solidified the symphony's place as one of the most powerful ever written, and it was on the program of the very first concert of the San Francisco Symphony on December 8, 1911. Recorded live at Davies Symphony Hall in February 2010, Herbert Blumstedt leads the San Francisco Symphony in the Symphony No. 36, The Linz Symphony by Mozart.

0: That was Mozart's Symphony No. 36, the Linz Symphony. Herbert Blumstedt led the San Francisco Symphony, recorded live at Davies Symphony Hall in February 2010. You've been listening to a broadcast concert of the San Francisco Symphony from Davies Symphony Hall, an all Tchaikovsky program featuring scenes from his ballet Swan Lake and his Symphony No. 6, the Pathétique. The symphony was led by guest conductor Eliam Chan. These broadcast concerts are produced by the San Francisco Symphony and music director Esa-Pekka Salonen, president Priscilla B. Geislin, and chief executive officer Matthew Spivey. This broadcast was recorded by John Johansson and edited by Jason O'Connell, and the program notes were adapted from those written by Alicia Mastromonaco and Michael Steinberg. National syndication of these concerts is provided by the WFMT Radio Network. And don't forget that you can visit the Symphony online and find out more about the programs, the artists, and the orchestra at sfsymphony.org. This is Rick Malone. Thank you for listening, and I hope you'll join us for the next broadcast concert by the San Francisco Symphony. The San Francisco Symphony's Keeping Score series is available on Blu-ray and DVD for an in-depth exploration of some of the greatest pieces of music ever written. Beethoven's Eroica, Berlioz's Symphonie Fantastique, Ives' Holidays Symphony, Stravinsky's The Rite of Spring, and more. 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

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The weather forecast includes an extreme heat warning that remains in effect until 8 p.m. tomorrow for dangerously hot conditions with heat index values up to 105 degrees. Tonight, mostly clear skies. There's a 20% chance of showers and thunderstorms after midnight with lows in the lower 70s. Tomorrow, partly sunny in the morning, then becoming mostly sunny later with highs in the upper 80s. For Friday, partly sunny in the morning, then becoming mostly sunny with a 50% chance of showers and thunderstorms with highs in the upper 80s. Please stay with us. Jazz from Blue Lake is next.

Trumpeter Brian Lynch was the producer of Samara Joy's Grammy Award-winning album Portrait just a year or so ago, and he is somebody who we're going to feature tonight throughout the program of Jazz from Blue Lake. Also coming up at midnight, we're going out on Blue Lake with an hour of avant-garde music in the third hour of this broadcast of Jazz. Brian Lynch is from Milwaukee. He grew up in Milwaukee and made his way out to California, where he was in a friendly musical environment with Charles McPherson, who is a Detroit saxophonist who worked for many, many years with Charles Mingus before heading out to San Diego. And even though they worked together back as early as 1980, they've never had a chance to record together until now. And on the album Torchbearers, they not only get together and record, but they bring along Samara Joy, and they honor the musical principles of their friend and fellow jazz musician, Barry Harris, who, as Ted Penkin talks about in the liner notes to this fantastic recent release, Torchbearers, sort of gives us some clues and undeciphers the harmonic intricacies of bebop. It's interesting, Torchbearers, because Charles McPherson, the alto saxophonist, was born in 1939. Trumpeter Brian Lynch, who we're featuring tonight, was born in 1956. And Samara Joy was born in 1999. So there's this commitment to the continuation of the music on this new album by Brian Lynch. And not only will we be hearing from Torchbearers, but we're also going to listen to some of his Grammy Award-winning album, The Omni-American Book Club, A Journey Through Literature and Music, as well as his Grammy Award-winning album, Simpatico, with the Eddie Palmieri Project, because that's a whole nother side of Brian Lynch's musicality. Not only did he play with Phil Woods and Art Blakey's Jazz Messengers, but he was part of the Latin jazz continuum, and Palmieri and he had a real long and delightful series of recordings that they did. Brian Lynch also appears on Rodney Whittaker's album All Too Soon, The Music of Duke Ellington. We're going to have to hit that too. But let's begin with Torchbearers and a composition by Barry Harris based on How High the Moon.

Brian Lynch wrote the music and Samara Joy added the lyric to Pursuit of a Dream for this album, Torchbearers. And we heard Ulysses Owens Jr. on drums, Boris Kozlov, our bassist, and Luis Perdomo at the piano. The alto sax of Charles McPherson and the trumpet or flugelhorn of Brian Lynch. And before that, it was Barry Harris's composition, Luminescence, which is based on How High the Moon. These cats are all students of Barry Harris. In fact, Samara Joy was in the last era of Barry Harris's teaching in New York City, while Charles McPherson was in the first era of that back in Detroit. The ensemble there had the piano of Rob Schneiderman, Boris Kozlov bass, and Kyle Swan drumming. Torchbearers. Now, this is on the Holistic Music label, which is Brian Lynch's imprint, and he has been championing young artists on it, including this composer, Jason Forsythe. His album, It's About Time, is all Jason Forsythe's compositions. And we're going to hear a thing called Simple Samba with a real all-star band. It's Brian Lynch on trumpet and flugelhorn with Walt Weisskopf on tenor sax, Steve Davis trombone, piano, bass, and drums by Michael Weiss, Ugona Akegwo, and Andy Watson.

An album dedicated to the compositions of Jason Forsyth. It's called It's About Time. And the producer and trumpeter, Brian Lynch, brought this out on his Holistic record label. We listened to Simple Samba, Andy Watson drumming with Ugona Akegwo on bass, Michael Weiss piano, Steve Davis trombone, Walt Weisskopf tenor sax, and our featured artist tonight on Jazz from Blue Lake, Brian Lynch, played the trumpet and was producer. And we'll return to his music in about 40 minutes or so in the second hour of Jazz from Blue Lake.

The Blue Lake Monster, our Blue Lake faculty big band, is back in action. This is the Jazz Datebook for Wednesday, July 1st. Hi, I'm Lazaro Vega, and the Blue Lake Monster will again perform at Stewart Shell on Tuesday evening, July 14th at 7:30. Yesterday, they played a concert called Where We've Been. Coming up on the 14th, it'll be Where We're Going, as the Blue Lake Monster looks forward to entertaining you at Stewart Shell on Tuesday, July 14th at 7:30. Rodney Whitaker is on the Scully Tour this week, and he's very busy playing his bass with the ensemble that includes his daughter Raquel Whitaker, as well as saxophonist Elvin Page, the pianos of Kevin Eisenberg or Umana Chan, Preston Fox guitar, and Rodney leading the band playing the bass. He'll be performing on Thursday evening in Cadillac at the Rotary Pavilion, Friday night at Rambat Park in Reed City, and Saturday at the Wenger Pavilion in Baldwin. For the 4th of July, Rodney Whitaker is in the Scully Tour. Those shows all start at 7. And beginning at 7 o'clock this Saturday night in Traverse City, the Scully Tour opens a new week with Corey Metcalf and Sitard as the Schleppenbop Kids. They'll be performing on Sunday at the Gull Landing in Pentwater beginning at 6. Earlier tonight, Tim Frontzik started his summer jazz series at the Block and will continue on Wednesday, July 15th and Wednesday, July 29th. Information about Tim Frontzik at the Block in Muskegon from westmichigansymphony.org. Thursdays at Mammoth Distilling Company on wealthy southeastern Grand Rapids beginning at 7 with guitarist Travis Swanson and bassist Jordan Richards. I believe there's live jazz on Bridge Street every Thursday at 433 Bridge Street Northwest in Grand Rapids with Tom Godowski and the Bridge Street Band. Coming up on Friday, there's Jazz 150. That's the duo of Jason Workema guitar and Michael Drost on bass with a variety of different guests playing horn at the JW Marriott in downtown Grand Rapids, 4 hours from 6 until 10. Also, live music at the Old Goat on Eastern Avenue on Friday and Saturdays with Third Coast Swing at Testa Rosa on Friday night in Grand Rapids on Wealthy Southeast from 5:30 until 8:30, while Mark Kinney is in the back room at Testa Rosa on Friday from 9 to 11. And then there's the music of drummer Keith Hall in his Summer Drum Intensive. They have their final concert at the Byron Center High School, Van Single Auditorium in Byron Center. That's Thursday at 6:30 tomorrow night. You could drop in and hear that. Mark Caney plays at Lucy's in Grand Haven on Sunday afternoon from 4 until 7. And on Monday, the Tom Allport Big Band is playing for the West Michigan Jazz Society's Jazz in the Park series at Millennium Park in Walker.

Duke Ellington composed that, Don't You Know I Care? And it was sung there by Johnny Hartman with accompaniment by Hank Jones at the piano and Illinois Jacquette on tenor sax, Milt Hinton bass, Elvin Jones on drums, and the guitars of Kenny Burrell or Jim Hall. We heard that composition interpreted by saxophonist Don Bias in 1946 with Beryl Booker piano, John Simmons bass, and Fred Ratcliffe drumming. And just a beautiful melody and a classic improvisation from Don Bias. And this is from a conversation I had with members of our Blue Lake Monster last night as the Blue Lake Monster returned to Blue Lake Fine Arts Camp, which means there's all kinds of jazz cats and women running around and talking about jazz. And it's something that I can't avoid. It's really fun. And so, yeah, we were talking. Somebody recommended this version of Don Bias's Don't You Know I Care, or Don't You Care to Know. And I thought we'd play the lyrical version too, so you could get that beautiful rhyme with it. Another recording that came up in these bowl sessions was Cannonball Adderley's I'll Remember April from 1958 with his brother Nat Adderley playing cornet. We were talking about Nat and how great he is. And this is it's like a composed part for the horn line that's really intricate and beautifully played. Nat cornet, Julian alto, Junior Mance piano, Sam Jones bass, and Jimmy Cobb is the drummer.

0: Rosetta Vitro was singing Jeannie Cheatham Blues, and that was Chuck Berghofer's bass on Take the Wrinkles Out Your Birthday Suit from the album Chuck Bergeron just made called Bass and Face, duets with 10 premier vocalists, and that again was Rosetta Vitro. Ray Obito played Slow Hot Wind with Toots Thielemans on harmonica. Ray Obito is a guitar man. His album Slight Accent. We heard the Shapiro 17 that also had a searing guitar in it. That was Sebastian Noel playing part of East Broadway Rundown by the Shapiro 17 from their new album called Best Laid Plans. On Blue Lake Public Radio, John Wicken was the drummer there, or John Wicken. He's married to Ingrid Jensen, and quite a good band there. Eddie Allen in the trumpet section. And we opened the set with thing I was talking about last night with Tom Stansel after the Blue Lake Monster concert. He's like, you got to hear this version of I'll Remember April by the Cannibal Adderley Quintet with Nat Adderley Cornet. It was Cannibal Alto, Junior Mance, Sam Jones, and Jimmy Cobb playing in the rhythm section. And some great writing for the two horns on I'll Remember April on Jazz from Blue Lake over WBLU Grand Rapids at 88.9. and WBLV Twin Lake and Muskegon at 90.3, a service of Blue Lake Fine Arts Camp. It's pure Americana Saturday morning from 7 until 10 with Jazz from Blue Lake here on Blue Lake Public Radio. Hello, everybody. I'm Lazaro Vega, inviting you to hear Glenn Miller, the Blue Lake International Jazz Ensemble playing String of Pearls, as well as our Blue Lake Monster doing Sing, Sing, Sing. 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
0: Saturday morning at 10 and again Sunday evening at 6 is part of our great holiday weekend programming on Blue Lake Public Radio.

bassist Rodney Whitaker on Blue Lake Public Radio and his version of Cottontail, which kicks off the album All Too Soon. Everybody chasing everybody on that one. Trumpeter Brian Lynch, our featured artist on Jazz from Blue Lake, with Diego Rivera on sax and Michael Deese trombone. Piano by Rick Rowe, Rodney Whitaker bass, and Kareem Riggins, our drummer. You'll hear Rodney Whitaker in the Scully Tour this week, culminating in a 4th of July concert at the Winger Pavilion in Baldwin. Jazz from Blue Lake with trumpeter Brian Lynch, whose newest album, Torchbearers, includes this lovely composition he kicks off the album with. Charles McPherson, alto saxophone. We hear Oren Evans at the piano with Boris Kozlov on bass and Kyle Swan drumming. This is called Luck of the Draw.

Regina Carter was the violin soloist with the Brian Lynch Orchestra, the Brian Lynch Big Band, from the album The Omni-American Book Club, My Journey Through Literature in Music. And this double album won a Grammy Award when it was first issued, and it was a piece we heard called Effective Affinities for Ned Sublette and Eric Hobsbawm. They were the authors that he was giving a tribute to here, they being the people that Brian Lynch was reading, and that was Regina Carter, who originally came out of Detroit playing the violin. And we heard there the new album, The Torchbearers, and a Brian Lynch original called Luck of the Draw, featuring the alto saxophone of Charles MacPherson and trumpeter Brian Lynch. He wrote that number, and it included Orrin Evans piano, Boris Kozlov bass, and Kyle Swan on drums.

The Blue Lake Monster, our Blue Lake faculty big band, is back in action. This is the Jazz Datebook for Wednesday, July 1st. Hi, I'm Lazaro Vega, and the Blue Lake Monster will again perform at Stewart Shell on Tuesday evening, July 14th at 7:30. Yesterday, they played a concert called Where We've Been. Coming up on the 14th, it'll be Where We're Going, as the Blue Lake Monster looks forward to entertaining you at Stewart Shell on Tuesday, July 14th at 7:30. Rodney Whitaker is on the Scully Tour this week, and he's very busy playing his bass with the ensemble that includes his daughter Raquel Whitaker, as well as saxophonist Elvin Page, the pianos of Kevin Eisenberg or Umana Chan, Preston Fox guitar, and Rodney leading the band playing the bass. He'll be performing on Thursday evening in Cadillac at the Rotary Pavilion, Friday night at Rambat Park in Reed City, and Saturday at the Wenger Pavilion in Baldwin. For the 4th of July, Rodney Whitaker is in the Scully Tour. Those shows all start at 7. And beginning at 7 o'clock this Saturday night in Traverse City, the Scully Tour opens a new week with Corey Metcalf and Sitard as the Schleppenbop Kids. They'll be performing on Sunday at the Gull Landing in Pentwater beginning at 6. Earlier tonight, Tim Frontzig started his summer jazz series at the Block and will continue on Wednesday, July 15th and Wednesday, July 29th. Information about Tim Frontzig at the Block in Muskegon from westmichigansymphony.org. Thursdays at Mammoth Distilling Company on wealthy southeastern Grand Rapids beginning at 7 with guitarist Travis Swanson and bassist Jordan Richards. I believe there's live jazz on Bridge Street every Thursday at 433 Bridge Street Northwest in Grand Rapids with Tom Gnowski and the Bridge Street Band. Coming up on Friday, there's Jazz 150. That's the duo of Jason Workham on guitar and Michael Drost on bass with a variety of different guests playing horn at the JW Marriott in downtown Grand Rapids, 4 hours from 6 until 10. Also, live music at the Old Goat on Eastern Avenue on Friday and Saturdays, with Third Coast Swing at Testarossa on Friday night in Grand Rapids on Wealthy Southeast from 5:30 until 8:30, while Mark Caney is in the back room at Testarossa on Friday from 9 to 11. And then there's the music of drummer Keith Hall in his Summer Drum Intensive. They have their final concert at the Byron Center High School Van Singel Auditorium in Byron Center. That's Thursday at 6:30 tomorrow night. You could drop in and hear that. Mark Caney plays at Lucy's in Grand Haven on Sunday afternoon from 4 until 7. And on Monday, the Tom Allport Big Band is playing for the West Michigan Jazz Society's Jazz in the Park series at Millennium Park in Walker.

Some easy swinging jazz out of Chicago today with Kimberly Gordon's Organ Trio. Chris Foreman played the organ, Andy Brown was a guitar man, and we heard Dream a Little Dream of Me sung by Kimberly Gordon from her album Sunday. Sometimes I'm Happy was borrowed from Freddie Cole. Freddie Cole did the arrangement, and Bill Sharlup kind of borrowed it with permission for his trio, and it comes out on the album The Bill Sharlup Trio and Then Again, live at the Village Vanguard with Sharlup piano, Peter Washington bass, and Kenny Washington drumming. Benny Goodman's Moonglow was from the Benny Goodman Story. It was a movie that had Steve Allen playing Benny Goodman. And here was Lionel Hampton on vibes with Goodman playing the clarinet and George DeVivier, our bass player. And the ensemble also had Mel Powell at the piano. It was on the 1st of July in 1935 that Benny Goodman recorded Sometimes I'm Happy, as well as the tune that opened our set, King Porter Stomp. Goodman on clarinet with Gene Krupa drumming and the marvelous trumpet solo of Bunny Berrigan. We're up late listening to music coming up in about 15 minutes out on Blue Lake. Right now, let's hear from baritone saxophonist Jerry Mulligan.

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1: Vanisha Gould sang Leonard Bernstein's Cool. From West Side Story, the album Life is a Gig. Vanisha Gould with Chris McCarthy at the piano. And Jerry Mulligan's Jeru was recorded near the end of June in 1962 with Tommy Flanagan, our piano man, Ben Tucker bassing, Dave Bailey drumming, and Alec Dorsey on conga. And we heard Lonely Town and Jerry Mulligan's Blue Boy, from the album Jeru. And that was done for the Columbia record label. Very relaxed for our late night enjoyment here on Blue Lake Public Radio. 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A service of Blue Lake Fine Arts Camp with Out on Blue Lake coming up in a moment or so. A clear night mostly with a temperature around 73. There's a 10% chance of showers on the lake shore after 5 a.m. until about 8 a.m. Thursday, mostly sunny and hot with a high of 94, and this extreme heat warning remains in effect until 8 p.m. Thursday evening. By Thursday night, there's a 40 to 50% chance of showers with eventual clearing and temperature dropping to 71. And on Friday, highs will be about 93 degrees with winds gusting up to 24 miles per hour. In the nearshore waters of Lake Michigan between Grand Haven and Whitehall on Thursday, southwest winds at 15 to 20 knots, mostly sunny with a slight chance of showers and thunderstorms and waves between 2 and 4 feet.
2: 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Bela Fleck, Edmar Castaneda, and Antonio Sanchez. 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
3: During the latter years of World War II, with big bands at the peak of their popularity and commercial recording at a standstill because of labor label disputes, a government morale initiative for military personnel documented new music from orchestras led by Woody Herman, Glenn Miller, Count Basie, and others. 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

Prelude in the Ash, the music of Ambrose Akinmusiri trumpet and Mary Halverson guitar, beginning our hour of Out on Blue Lake on Blue Lake Public Radio. In 1972, the pianist from South Africa, who was so enamored of Duke Ellington's example as a piano player, composer, and bandleader, Dollar Brand, was appearing in concert at the Café Montmartre in Copenhagen with the American expatriate Don Cherry, who is living in Sweden with his wife and children. Don Cherry plays trumpet, sings, and plays percussion. And the Panamanian saxophonist Carlos Ward made up this trio: Dollar Brand piano and singing, Cherry trumpet and singing and percussion, and Carlos Ward alto sax, voice, and percussion. The album is called The Third World Underground. It was issued in Japan in 1974 and is coming back out here on this recording that will be available in August, but I thought we'd give you a little sneak peek of it here out on Blue Lake on Blue Lake Public Radio. Of course, Don Cherry worked with Ornette Coleman and John Coltrane and Albert Eiler, and he had after his move to Sweden, sort of opened things up to all of the different experiences in the musical cultures that he had traveled to and studied with in Morocco and Tangier. He had been to the Orient, and he had been into India as well, and just absorbed all of these different methodologies and twisted them up into his improvisational approach. Dollar Brand, Abdullah Ibrahim, Don Cherry, and Carlos Ward. We'll hear Don's song and Cherry from the album The Third World Underground.

The music of Dollar Brand, Abdullah Ibrahim at the piano, Don Cherry trumpet, and Carlos Ward alto saxophone. Everybody plays percussion on this performance that was given live at the Café Montmartre, the Jazz House Montmartre in Copenhagen in 1972. We just heard Cherry, and before that, Don's Song. This was available originally in the 70s in Japan and is just coming back to the market in a reissue package that I thought we'd share with you tonight here on Blue Lake Public Radio. And it is available originally on Trio Records, and now it's been remastered and brought out here on We Want Sounds. Lazaro Vega with you. This is Out on Blue Lake on Blue Lake Public Radio. 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This is a recording that we've played probably about a month ago on Out on Blue Lake, and I wanted to revisit it for you. It's from a concert that Cecil Taylor gave at the Salle Pleyel in 1969. The Salle Pleyel is in Paris, and Cecil Taylor was a giant of jazz piano. He's heard with Sam Rivers on the tenor, soprano sax, and flute, one of Cecil Taylor's longtime

Elton John has mentioned that Cecil Taylor is one of his favorite piano players. That was Cecil Taylor's Fragments of a Dedication to Duke Ellington, performed at the Salle Pleyel in Paris in November of 1969. On Blue Lake Public Radio, it was the music of Cecil Taylor piano, Sam Rivers on tenor sax, Jimmy Lyons alto sax, and Andrew Cyrille drums. Rivers also played soprano sax and flute. And this performance, Fragments of a Dedication to Duke Ellington, was recently issued in the Elemental record label catalog. It came out for Record Store Day. This is Out on Blue Lake, your program of avant-garde music. And it was in June of 1969 that the Art Ensemble of Chicago was camped out at the Studio Devaux in Paris and recorded an album dedicated to their cat, a Jackson in your house.

0: 1, 2, 3. There's Jackson Junior. All the older stations you're watching on the top. Turn around and close at you on the run. 1, 2, 3. There's Jackson Junior. And he'll live here to move.
1: Jackson, that cat is something.

0: man, you all right.
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0: The Art Ensemble of Chicago from their album A Jackson in Your House from June of 1969 when they were living in Paris. On Blue Lake Public Radio, the Art Ensemble was Lester Bowie, Roscoe Mitchell, Joseph Jarman, and Malachi Favors coming together in that absurdity on Blue Lake Public Radio, WBLU Grand Rapids at 88.9. and WBLV Twin Lake and Muskegon at 90.3, a service of Blue Lake Fine Arts Camp.
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0: Morning at 10 on Independence Day, and then Sunday evening at 6. It's pure Americana Saturday morning from 7 until 10 with jazz from Blue Lake here on Blue Lake Public Radio. Hello, everybody. I'm Lazaro Vega, inviting you to hear Glenn Miller, the Blue Lake International Jazz Ensemble playing String of Pearls, as well as our Blue Lake Monster doing Sing, Sing, Sing. Jazz from Blue Lake Saturday morning at 7, and then again all weekend long on our jazz stream.

trumpeter Brian Lynch with the pianist Eddie Palmieri and their Grammy Award-winning album, the Brian Lynch Eddie Palmieri Project. The album is called Simpatico, and we listen to Que Sería La Vida, sung by Lila Downs. Phil Woods was the alto sax soloist with Edsel Gomez at the piano. Ruben Rodriguez played the baby bass with Pedro Martinez on conga. Brian Lynch, our trumpeter, was also helping out a young trumpet player today who's been in the Samara Joy Band. His name is Jason Cheros, and his debut album is on Brian Lynch's imprint, Holistic Music. And we heard both Brian and Jason Cheros playing trumpets on BL's Bag with the alto saxophone of, David Mason's on the album, though on BL's Bag, we heard the tenor sax of Kendrick McAllister, and it was Connor Rohrer piano, Carlo DeRosa bass, and drummer Ludwig Alfonso. Trumpeter Brian Lynch is our featured artist on Jazz from Blue Lake, and his new album, Torchbearers, is in part a tribute to Barry Harris, and it's also, you know, keeping alive the tradition of bebop. And to do that, he's working here with Charles McPherson, who actually heard Charlie Parker live and played for years with Charles Mingus. This is then with Brian Lynch on trumpet, and we're going to listen to the piano of Rob Schneiderman, the bass of Boris Kozlov, and the drums of Kyle Swan as they get together and play Jimmy Van Heusen and Johnny Burke's composition, But Beautiful.

but beautiful. The beautiful, lovely, sensitive interpretation by trumpeter Brian Lynch and alto saxophonist, very daring alto saxophonist, Charles MacPherson. And their new album, which is called Torchbearers, is in part dedicated to their mutual good friend, the late Barry Harris. And it included Kyle Swan drumming, Boris Kozlov bass, and Rob Schneiderman at the piano. Jimmy Van Heusen and Johnny Burke wrote But Beautiful, and it was here played by Brian Lynch, who we've been listening to throughout the night of jazz from Blue Lake on Blue Lake Public Radio. Well, Zaro Vega, happy to cue up some Miles Davis for you next. This is from a concert recording that he did. Let's see here. He is in Avery Fisher Hall on the 5th of July in 1981. And his ensemble includes the saxophonist Bill Evans, guitarist Mike Stern, Marcus Miller on electric bass, Al Foster drums, Mino Sinaloo playing percussion, and of course Miles is playing trumpet. And this is Backseat Betty on Blue Lake Public Radio.

The music of Miles Davis live at Avery Fisher Hall in 1981 as the band played Backseat Betty on Blue Lake Public Radio. And that was with Marcus Miller on the Fender bass and Bill Evans on soprano sax, Mike Stern guitar, Al Foster drumming, Mino Sinaloo, our percussionist. And we're going to continue with Miles and this time hear him live at the Montreal Jazz Festival on the 7th of July in 1983 at the Theatre Saint-Denis in Montreal. It's music that was edited for the album release of Decoy. Miles plays trumpet and keyboards with guitarist John Scofield taken off here. Again, Bill Evans is on saxophones and flutes. This time, Daryl Jones is the bassist with Mino Sinaloo percussion and Al Foster's the drummer. This is Speak, That's What Happened, the music of Miles Davis.

Live in Montreal with trumpeter Miles Davis and his band. Back in 1983, John Scofield's guitar solo was edited out of that and put into the album Decoy originally. That's what happened. And here was the whole track. It was with John Scofield guitar, Bill Evans our saxophonist and flutist, Daryl Jones bass, Mino Sinaloo percussion, and Al Foster the drummer. Trumpeter Miles Davis also playing keyboards, and that's part of the Miles Davis Bootleg Series Volume 7, That's What Happened, covering the years 1982 to 1985. Jazz from Blue Lake is heard every weeknight after 10 here on Blue Lake Public Radio. We're going to be listening to the guitar of Bobby Broom on Thursday evening and the bass of Roddy Whitaker on Friday. Roddy is in the World Class Jazz Mini Tour this week. He'll be playing the 4th of July in Baldwin at the Wenger Pavilion. Let's head off to London and hear Cahil Elzebar's Ethnic Heritage Ensemble live at Moo. Cahil plays the kalimba and sings. Corey Wilkes is our trumpeter and plays percussion. Alex Harding on baritone saxophone. And Ishmael Ali is the cellist. Next Wednesday, Cahil Elzebar and David Murray are playing at the Blue Llama in Ann Arbor. Here's Cahil Elzebar's Ethnic Heritage Ensemble.

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1: During the latter years of World War II, with big bands at the peak of their popularity and commercial recording at a standstill because of labor label disputes, a government morale initiative for military personnel documented new music from orchestras led by Woody Herman, Glenn Miller, Count Basie, and others. I'm David Brent Johnson, inviting you to tune in for Swingin' for Victory, a V-Disc Big Band 4th of July, this week on Night Lights.
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2: 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Meet the Beat Trio. Bela Fleck, Edmar Castaneda, and Antonio Sanchez. 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
0: 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It's pure Americana Saturday morning from 7 until 10 with jazz from Blue Lake here on Blue Lake Public Radio. Hello, everybody. I'm Lazaro Vega, inviting you to hear Glenn Miller, the Blue Lake International Jazz Ensemble playing String of Pearls, as well as our Blue Lake Monster doing Sing, Sing, Sing. 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
3: Our music is inspired by children's toys, and as the story goes, when Satie died, they looked behind his piano, and this piece, which was unknown until that time, had slipped behind, so never performed, recorded, or even acknowledged until after his death. It's called Jack in the Box. It's played by Michel Legrand.

Michel Legrand, the pianist, and that fun piece from 1899 by Eric Satie. And it describes a famous children's toy. It's called Jack in the Box. My name is Peter Van de Graaff. We'll hear a French suite by Bach. He wrote six of them for the keyboard. We'll have the number four in a little bit. But first, this ballet by Claude Debussy. He wrote this for piano, and then it was orchestrated by a friend of his. It's called La Boîte à Joujoux, or The Toy Box, and tells a familiar story often told in the ballet world of toys coming to life. Here it is with the Seattle Symphony, Ludovic Morlot, the conductor, and this by Debussy.

That's some quite late music by Claude Debussy. He wrote it as a piano piece and intended to orchestrate it, but it was done by André Caplet, who did a fair amount of orchestrating of Debussy's music. La Boîte à Joujoux, the Toy Box, with the Seattle Symphony, conducted by Ludovic Morlot. Here is a bit more toy-inspired music, toys moving around and becoming animated. It is called The March of the Toys, and it comes from The Children's Suites by violinist-composer Josef Achron. Here are Itamar Zorman, violin, and Kwan Yi, piano.

The March of the Toys by Josef Achron, a part of his children's suite. Itamar Zorman, violin, Kwan Yi, piano. More French music now, although not by a French composer. This is one of the six French suites, French dance forms arranged into suites, worked into suites by Johann Sebastian Bach. It's thought that he wrote this music for his wife to play. This is the fourth of those six French suites. We'll hear it in its entirety, and Richard Egar plays harpsichord.

Harpsichordist Richard Egar performing that music by Johann Sebastian Bach, who wrote 6 English suites. He also wrote 6 French suites. That was the 4th of those French suites in E-flat. And this is from a French suite by Guillaume du Manoir.

0: Jordi Savall conducted that from a suite by Jumanoir.
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0: Two great guitarists who are also composers represented here. Let's begin with Giulio Regondi and an etude he wrote. It is played by David Starobin.

music by a guitarist composer who was really a man of the world. He was actually born in Switzerland, but to an Italian father and a Swiss mother. His name is Giulio Regondi. His Etude number 10 in A major there was played by David Starobin. Regondi wrote, I think, exclusively for his instrument, sometimes paired with other instruments, but that's the first of a couple of Italian guitar works we'll hear. This is Peter van de Graaff. Dances later on, including a collection of dances for orchestra by a composer born in Belize. When's the last time you heard music from that country in Central America? But right now, this by Ferdinando Carulli, who rode the wave of the vogue of guitar in the early 19th century, contemporary of Beethoven. This is a guitar concerto in A by Carulli with Pepe Romero, guitar, and the Academy of St. Martin in the Fields, conducted by Iona Brown.

Pepe Romero Guitar and the Academy of St. Martin in the Fields, conducted by Iona Brown. Guitar Concerto in A by guitarist-composer Ferdinando Carulli. Now we turn to dance music. And we begin with three Moravian dances by Czech composer Leoš Janáček, played by Eva Kupiec.

performance there by the Polish pianist Ewa Kupiec, but of music from Moravia, which is the area of the Czech Republic from where the composer of that music comes. His name is Leoš Janáček. Here is an exotic dance, a merengue, by French composer Jean Francais.

in music from marginalized composers. They could be female composers, African American or of African descent, composers of the Pacific Rim, South America, Central America, etc. And some real discoveries have been made. Here's an example. Have you ever heard music from Belize? That's the Central American country. You're about to do so. And this music by a woman named Erilyn Wallen, W-A-L-L-E-N. You may have come across her name because in 2024, King George III appointed her as the Master of King's Music, the first black woman to hold that position. Here are the Dances for Orchestra by this Belize-born, but then British composer, Erilyn Wallen. And we hear this music performed by the BBC Concert Orchestra, conducted by John Andrews. A real discovery here for you.

That is some music by a woman who is the first black woman to hold the position of the Master of King's Music, a position which has gone on for centuries in England. And her name is Erilyn Wallen, appointed to that position by King George III in 2024. We heard her Dances for Orchestra. And I should mention, if you didn't hear me say so beforehand, that she's from Belize in Central America. That was the BBC Concert Orchestra, John Andrews, the conductor. And it's always fun to make a musical discovery there. Erilyn Wallen, W-A-L-L-E-N. Scott Ross plays this sonata by Domenico Scarlatti.

0: Sonata in F-sharp minor by Domenico Scarlatti, played by Scott Ross.
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0: We're going to listen to a Beethoven piano sonata in just a few minutes. I hope that you'll stay with me. I'm Peter Van de Graaff. We also have a Bach Brandenburg Concerto played on modern instruments, and a sort of a Bach Brandenburg Concerto played on period instruments. I'll explain that later on. Before we hear the Beethoven piano sonata, though, this is by a French composer born in what is now Brussels, André Grétry's from Liège, Brussels. And we'll hear the overture to his opera, The Judgment of Midas, the new Philharmonia Orchestra led by Raymond Lepard.

overture to an opera by André Grétry called The Judgment of Midas. Raymond Leppard conducted there the New Philharmonia Orchestra. Beethoven and Bach included in our lineup here. We're going to listen to one of the Bach Brandenburg Concertos and then something which is a reconstruction of a Bach Brandenburg Concerto. They called it on the disc the Brandenburg Concerto No. 8 by Bach. He only wrote 6, but well, more on that later. Right now we have Ian Hobson as pianist playing the Piano Sonata No. 7 in D, the Opus 10, No. 3 by Beethoven.

It's one of the piano sonatas by Beethoven, the number 7. And a performance there by Ian Hobson, the D major opus 10, number 3 by Beethoven. This is called The Rainbow Schottische by American composer F.W.E. Friedrich.

think. We're going to listen to music of Bach and the Brandenburg Concerto No. 2 performed on modern instruments. Often we hear it performed on period instruments. But then we're going to hear what's called the Brandenburg Concerto No. 8. Bach only wrote 6, but I'll explain that in just a bit. First of all, Berlin Philharmonic, Herbert von Karajan, conductor, the second Brandenburg of Bach.

Herbert von Karajan conducted the Berlin Philharmonic, a modern instrument, of course, performance of the Brandenburg Concerto No. 2 by Bach. Many of the movements of the Brandenburg Concertos are based on parts of the many cantatas by Bach. And Bruce Haynes has speculated that perhaps Bach could have written several more Brandenburg Concertos. So he took several movements from cantatas and other works and arranged them into six additional Brandenburg Concertos. He calls this the Brandenburg Concerto No. 8 by Bach, which of course was never really composed as such. This is the Montreal Baroque Band, and Eric Milnes is the conductor.

Bruce Haynes took some music by Bach from various sacred works and arranged it into what he called the Brandenburg Concerto No. 8 for multiple solo instruments and orchestra. Bach, of course, never composed that. He only wrote 6, but an additional 12 have been arranged by Bruce Haynes. Eric Milnes directed the Montreal Baroque Band. Speaking of Brandenburg Concertos and arrangements, this is a rather fun one. It's called the Grand Finale Medley from the Brandenburg Suite after Bach, played by the Cambridge Buskers.

0: Drawing from all six Brandenburg Concerti by Johann Sebastian Bach, that's the finale from the Brandenburg Suite, as whimsically arranged by the Cambridge Buskers.
1: Good morning. We have NPR News coming up at 6 here on Blue Lake Public Radio, WBLU Grand Rapids at 88.9, and WBLV Twin Lake and Muskegon at 90.3. 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
0: We are going to sample from the artistry of a French conductor who was born in 1886, lived to 1979, very long life of Paul Paré. Famous as a conductor, but he was also a composer. And we're going to be able to hear one of his two symphonies a little bit later on. But first, him as conductor. He made many recordings for the Mercury label in the 1960s, I think late 50s as well, with the Detroit Symphony Orchestra, and this is one of those recordings. It comes from Faust, the waltz from Act 2, music by Charles Gounod, conducted by Paul Paré.

originally for chorus and orchestra. That comes from Act Two of the opera Faust by Charles Gounod, the famous waltz. That recording was by the Detroit Symphony Orchestra. Paul Paré was the conductor. 1962 that was made. Paul Paré, last name spelled P-A-R-A-Y, served as conductor of the Detroit Symphony Orchestra from 1952 to 63. Lots of Mercury Living Presence recordings made with them. Paul Paré was also a composer, and we're going to hear a wonderful piece, a symphony of his, in just a little bit. But right now we have a suite from a ballet by Édouard Lalot, 19th century Frenchman, called Namouna. Mideast-inspired ballet. And here is Paul Paré conducting the Detroit Symphony.

Straight from a Mideast-inspired ballet by Edouard Lalo of 19th century France called Namuna. That was the Detroit Symphony Orchestra, recorded in, 1958 with Paul Paré, conductor. Before we hear music written by Paul Paré, here he is conducting a little more 19th century French ballet music from Faust by Gounod.

Dance of the Nubian Slaves from Faust by Charles Gounod. And there again, we had the Detroit Symphony Orchestra, Paul Paré, the conductor, another one of those Mercury Living Presence recordings from the early 60s. Paul Paré, famous as a conductor, principally in the United States of the Detroit Symphony, but he was also an accomplished composer. We're going to listen now to music that he wrote in 1934. And it's the first of Paré's two symphonies, Symphony No. 1 in C major. I hope you find this work as attractive as I do. Fascinating composition. James Paul, who has done much to champion the music of Paul Paré, conducts the Royal Scottish National Orchestra.

So music dating from 1934 by a musician who was best known as a conductor by far, Paul Paray, French-born, P-A-R-A-Y is the last name. And that was the first of his two symphonies, James Paul with the Royal Scottish National Orchestra. This is by a French composer of the late 17th, early 18th century from a dynasty family of musicians named the Couperins. This is Marc-Roger Normand Couperin and his English dance.

0: Defet Moroni played the harpsichord there. And that is the music by a cousin of François Couperin, Marc-Roger Normand Couperin. The composition was called the Danse Angloise, or the English Dance.
1: Hi there, this is Bill McLaughlin inviting you to track a comet hurtling across the musical sky. Come explore the world of George Gershwin, the street kid from the Lower East Side whose melodic and rhythmic gifts sprang out of the jazz age and became a symbol of the American spirit across the world. He lived just 37 years, but he left us a treasure. Exploring the world of George Gershwin this week on Exploring Music.
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0: Live from NPR News in Washington, I'm Korva Coleman. People are poring over President Trump's financial disclosure form released only this week. It's nearly 1,000 pages long. It says Trump and his family took in more than $1 billion last year, and about half of that came from his family's interests in cryptocurrency. Trump says he doesn't personally handle his own investments and says that means he doesn't have any conflicts of interest. But NPR's Linda Kenyon says Trump's critics disagree.
1: Congressman Jason Crow called the president's crypto earnings another example of what he termed grift and corruption. The Colorado Democrat also pointed out that Trump on Wednesday was taking his first flight on a brand new Air Force One, a gift from a foreign government, Qatar, valued at more than $400 million and will stay in the Trump realm when he leaves office. The White House says the aircraft will be a donation to Trump's presidential library.
0: NPR's Linda Kenyon reporting. Nearly 143 million people are under extreme heat warnings today. The cautions reach from eastern Kansas to New England and farther south from Arkansas to Alabama. Steve Kastenbaum reports from New York on the effects there of the high heat.
2: The high heat is already causing a strain on the power grid in the Northeast. In New York, the utility company reduced voltage in some neighborhoods. Mayor Zoran Mamdani.
3: We are talking about a level of heat that the city has not seen in more than a decade.
2: The heat wave coincides with major events that are expected to draw out millions of people over the next few days, including two parades of tall ships and naval vessels.
3: We will also host the Macy's 4th of July fireworks on the evening of Saturday, July 4th. To cap off the weekend, the Brazil versus Norway FIFA World Cup match will take place on the afternoon of Sunday, July 5th.
2: Hundreds of cooling centers and drinking water stations have been opened to the public. For NPR News, I'm Steve Kastenbaum in New York.
0: The Trump administration has lifted export restrictions on two of Anthropic's newest artificial intelligence models. Anthropic has agreed to give the government early access to new cutting-edge AI models. And NPR's John Ruwitch tells us it will also hand over intelligence on threats.
4: Anthropic took Mythos 5 and Fable 5 offline earlier this month after the administration imposed export controls on them on national security grounds that would have effectively banned foreigners from using them. Now, after weeks of negotiations, Anthropic says the Commerce Department has lifted the export ban. In a statement, Anthropic says it addressed the initial cybersecurity concern that sparked the export controls. It says going forward, it will give the government pre-release access to frontier models that advanced capabilities relevant to national security. It will also share threat intelligence and scale up work with the government on AI security. John Ruwitch, NPR News.
0: And you're listening to NPR News from Washington. Officials in Qatar say they hosted separate meetings with envoys from the U.S. and Iran. The U.S. and Iranian envoys did not hold direct talks. Qatar says there was positive progress in the discussions and says the next meeting will come quickly. Iran first wants to hold a funeral for former Supreme Leader Ayatollah Ali Khamenei. Israel assassinated him on the first day of the war. Russia is firing at Ukraine and at its capital, Kyiv. Ukrainian officials say that overnight, hundreds of Russian drones and dozens of missiles have killed at least 13 people and wounded scores of others. Ukrainians have been sheltering in subway stations and in bomb shelters. Meanwhile, a majority of Russians are feeling pessimistic about their country's economic future. That's the finding from a new poll, as NPR's Charles Maines reports from Moscow.
5: The findings come from a Gallup public opinion survey done in April and May of this year. It found a solid majority of Russians, 60%, don't feel optimistic about the economy, compared to just over a quarter who thought life was getting better. That marks the highest decline in Russians' economic confidence in 20 years, says Gallup. The findings come as Russia's economy has shown signs of slowing down as the conflict in Ukraine grinds through its fifth year. Meanwhile, some argue Russian dissatisfaction is underrepresented in Gallup and other surveys. Critics of polling in Russia have long argued that laws criminalizing criticism of the government or the war skew the number of responses in favor of state policies. Charles Maines, NPR News, Moscow.
0: And I'm Korva Coleman, NPR News in Washington.
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7: Interesting work here for you. It's by Johann Strauss Jr., who wrote one full-length ballet. It wasn't performed in his lifetime. It's called Cinderella. We're going to hear Act 2 of that ballet, and Richard Bonning leads the National Philharmonic.

Act Two of a ballet by a man who should have been a natural at writing ballet because he wrote so much dance music, Johann Strauss Jr. That's from his only full-length ballet called Cinderella. The National Philharmonic was directed by Richard Bonning. This is by Johann Strauss, Without Cares Polka.

Mark Minkowski directed the musicians of the Louvre in a ballet by French Baroque composer Jean-Ferry Rebel called The Elements. It's a ballet about the creation of the world. It premiered in 1737. A little piece here played by René Clemenchik by an anonymous Bohemian composer of the 15th century.

0: Anonymous piece from 15th Century Bohemia, performed by René Klemenchik and friends.
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2: 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An extreme heat warning remains in effect until 8 p.m. this evening for dangerously hot conditions, with heat index values rising this afternoon into the 100 to 105 degree range. Mostly sunny skies today, with a chance of showers and a slight chance of thunderstorms, with highs in the upper 80s. Right now, it's 78 degrees with fair skies in Grand Rapids. 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
3: Live from NPR News in Washington, I'm Corva Coleman. The Labor Department will release its latest monthly snapshots on the nation's job picture this morning. The reports are coming a day early because of the July 4th holiday tomorrow. NPR's Scott Horsley says economists think the nation's employment was fairly stable in June.
4: After really lackluster hiring in 2025, we started to see some real life in the job market in March, April, and May. On average, employers added 188,000 jobs in each of those months. Forecasters think today's report might show a little bit of a slowdown in June, but still pretty respectable gains, enough to keep the unemployment rate down around 4.3%.
3: NPR's Scott Horsley reporting. The National Weather Service says that nearly 143 million people are under extreme heat warnings from eastern Kansas, south to Mississippi, and north to New England today. Many of these regions will have heat indices of 100 degrees or hotter. Millions of Americans are traveling this week for the 4th of July holiday. NPR's Joel Rose reports on what's expected to be another record-setting test for the U.S. air travel system.
5: AAA projects that more than 5.8 million travelers will take domestic flights this week, barely topping the record set last year. U.S. airlines are carrying more passengers than ever, even as they're operating fewer flights than they did 20 years ago, and that is pushing the limits of the aviation system. The Transportation Security Administration, or TSA, is expecting to screen more than 18 million travelers in the week before and after the July 4th holiday. The busiest single day is projected to be Thursday, with more than 3 million travelers. Joel Rose, NPR News, Washington.
3: The U.S. men's national soccer team is headed to the round of 16 in the FIFA World Cup. They beat Bosnia-Herzegovina last night 2-1. NPR's Becky Sullivan reports it's the American men's first knockout win since 2002.
6: In the first half, U.S. forward Falarn Balogun was the hero when he scored a goal to put the U.S. up 1-0. Then after halftime, he became the cause for despair when he picked up a red card for stepping on the ankle of a Bosnian defender. That put the U.S. down a man with 25-plus minutes left to play in this must-win knockout game. Bosnia-Herzegovina turned on the gas and had chance after chance, but the Americans got the miracle they needed when a Bosnia yellow card gave U.S. midfielder Malik Tillman a free kick at the top of the box. Somehow, his shot floated over the wall of the defenders and off the hand of the Bosnian goalkeeper and into the net. The 2-0 margin was enough to win. Now the U.S. will face Belgium in the round of 16. That's in Seattle next Monday, July 6th. Becky Sullivan, NPR News, Santa Clara, California.
3: There are three more World Cup games today. Spain will face Austria in Inglewood, California. Portugal will play Croatia in Toronto, Canada. And Switzerland will take on Algeria in Vancouver, Canada. You're listening to NPR. Officials in Qatar say they have hosted separate meetings with envoys from the U.S. and Iran this week. The U.S. and Iranian envoys did not hold direct talks themselves. Qatar says there was positive progress in these discussions and says that next meeting will come quickly. Iran first wants to hold a funeral for former Supreme Leader Ayatollah Ali Khamenei. Israel assassinated him on the first day of the war. Drowning is a leading cause of death for children in the U.S., and kids with autism are at even higher risk than others. Now, a state-funded program in Florida is trying to change that with money for swim lessons. NPR's Janaki Mehta reports.
7: Florida has, since 2024, been giving money to low-income families for swim lessons. Today, it's expanding that program to give priority to kids with autism, who are at much higher risk because they're prone to wandering.
8: Swim buddies!
7: The Swim Buddies program at the YMCA of South Florida is already offering lessons tailored to each child's needs.
9: Blow, Mackenzie, blow.
10: Blow.
7: Like this child, who's learning to breathe safely without choking by practicing to blow above water, using a ping pong ball she can see moving with her breath. Research shows that just with 5 or 6 quality lessons, kids with autism can improve their swimming skills. But advocates say the state needs to do more because in its first year, the program only gave vouchers to fewer than a third of the families who applied. Janaki Mehta, NPR News.
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12: 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Next time with the CSO, I'm Lisa Simeone.
2: 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They have happily enjoyed all 60 years of wonderful memories. And happy anniversary, Kay and Don. Norm Kittleson here with you on this Thursday morning. The time is 7:07. I'll be bringing you classical music until 10 o'clock this morning. And on the program today, we'll be listening to a string quartet by Mozart, a symphony by Luigi Boccherini, a symphony by Carl Ditters von Dittersdorf, and more. And we'll begin the program today with some waltz music by Johann Strauss Jr. This is the Cagliostro Waltz.

Oliver Dokhnanyi conducted the Polish State Philharmonic Orchestra with the Cagliostro Waltz, Opus 370 by Johann Strauss Jr. Good morning. The time is 17 minutes after 7 o'clock. Thanks for joining us for classical music this Thursday morning here on Blue Lake Public Radio. Next up, we have some music by Antonin Dvorak. This is a concert overture. That was part of a trilogy of overtures that he wrote. This particular one is titled Othello, Opus 93, and we'll hear Marius Jansons conducting the Oslo Philharmonic Orchestra.

The music of Antonin Dvorak. That was the orchestral overture Othello, Opus 93, which was actually part of a trilogy of overtures called Nature, Life, and Love. The first two parts of the trilogy are in Nature's Realm, Opus 91, and the Carnival Overture, Opus 92. On this recording, we heard Marius Jansons conducting the Oslo Philharmonic Orchestra. Good morning. 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That's this Sunday at 2 p.m. The music is included with admission to the park. 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They have happily enjoyed all 60 years of wonderful memories. The West Michigan weather forecast includes an extreme heat warning that remains in effect until 8 p.m. this evening, with dangerously hot conditions and heat index values rising this afternoon into the 100 to 105 degree range. Today, mostly sunny. There's a chance of showers and a slight chance of thunderstorms with highs in the upper 80s. Tonight, partly cloudy in the evening, then becoming mostly cloudy later. There's a 50% chance of showers and thunderstorms with lows around 70 degrees. Tomorrow, partly sunny with a chance of showers in the morning and then a chance of showers and thunderstorms in the afternoon with highs in the mid-80s. For Saturday, Independence Day, partly sunny with a 50% chance of showers and thunderstorms and highs in the mid-80s. Sunday, mostly cloudy with a 50% chance of showers and thunderstorms with highs in the lower 80s. And looking ahead to next week, Monday, mostly sunny skies with highs in the mid-80s. Right now, it's partly cloudy and 72 degrees here on the campus of Blue Lake Fine Arts Camp. Here is A Spanish Dance by Pablo de Sarasate.

The violinist was Mark Kaplan, and the pianist was Bruno Canino, and the music was by Pablo de Sarasate, the Spanish composer who lived from 1844 to 1908. That was the Spanish Dance No. 1, Opus 26. Next up on the program, we have some music by the Mexican composer Manuel Ponce, who lived from 1882 to 1948, and was known as a music educator, scholar, whose work connected the concert scene with a mostly forgotten tradition of popular song and Mexican folklore. Many of his compositions are strongly influenced by the harmonies and form of traditional songs. And we're going to listen to a piece for guitar by Ponce now. This is the Sonata Clásica, which is an homage to Fernando Sor, the Spanish composer who wrote lots of music for guitar. And the guitarist on this recording is Eladio Sharon.

That was guitarist Eladio Sharon performing the Sonata Clásica, an homage to Fernando Sor by the Mexican composer Manuel Ponce. Today's Blue Lake Public Radio Day sponsors are Kay and Don Flickinger, celebrating their 60th wedding anniversary. They've happily enjoyed all 60 years of wonderful memories. And thank you, Kay and Don, and happy anniversary. Let's close out the first hour of the program today with a prelude by Chopin.

0: Prelude in F minor, Opus 28, Number 8, by Chopin. The pianist was Vladimir Feltzman.
1: The Chicago guitarist Bobby Broom had two wonderful stands in the Sonny Rollins Band, and to thank his former mentor and friend, he came up with this album called Notes of Thanks. Tonight after 10, it's the music of Bobby Broom, and all weekend on Jazz from Blue Lake, please join our jazz stream, Lazaro Vega, inviting you to hear guitar by Bobby Broom.
0: An extreme heat warning remains in effect until 8 o'clock this evening, with dangerously hot conditions and heat index values rising this afternoon into the 100 to 105 degree range. Mostly sunny skies today with a chance of showers and a slight chance of thunderstorms with highs in the upper 80s. It's 78 degrees with partly cloudy skies right now in Grand Rapids. 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
2: Live from NPR News in Washington, I'm Corva Coleman. The National Weather Service has issued extreme heat warnings for nearly 143 million people. They're in much of the central and eastern U.S. They face dangerous record-breaking heat today that's expected to extend into the holiday weekend. NPR's Brian Mann reports from New York.
3: The National Weather Service says high heat and humidity will push the heat index into triple digits and trigger storms. Here in New York City, officials have opened hundreds of cooling centers and launched a fleet of cooling vans and buses that will patrol looking for vulnerable people. Mayor Zoran Mamdani urged people to check on neighbors.
4: We know that on an annual basis, we lose about 500 New Yorkers due to heat-related illness. However, we are speaking about what could be the hottest day in more than a decade.
3: The dangerously hot weather comes as millions of people are traveling and celebrating the 4th of July and watching World Cup soccer matches. Officials say people should prepare by bringing water, staying hydrated, and limiting physical activity. Brian Mann, NPR News, New York.
2: President Trump is appealing a court ruling. It blocks key parts of his executive order that calls for restricting voting by mail. NPR's Hansi Lo Wang reports on the ruling that found Trump's directive to be unconstitutional.
5: So far, President Trump's order has not directly affected mail-in voting. It calls for the U.S. Postal Service to come up with lists of eligible voters and deliver mail-in ballots only to people on those lists. USPS is a financial supporter of NPR. A federal judge in Boston found Trump's directives overstep his authority under the Constitution, which gives power to state legislatures and Congress to set federal election rules. The Trump administration is now appealing the judge's ruling, which applies to the 23 mainly Democratic-led states that challenge Trump's order, plus Washington, D.C. And there is another legal hurdle facing Trump's order. A judge in D.C. has blocked mailing rules that USPS proposed in response to the order. A judge found the proposal violated an earlier agreement USPS made to prioritize timely delivery of election mail. Hansi Lo Wang, NPR News.
2: Some Democratic Socialist candidates have won their campaigns this year in state primary elections. That included races in Denver, Colorado's primary this week, and last week in New York City. NPR's Elena Moore says the left-leaning Democrats are campaigning on particular messaging.
6: Democrats have struggled to coalesce around a clear post-2024 message, but many of these successful campaigns endorsed by the Democratic Socialists of America, or DSA, do have a core message, one that's centered around economic populism and rejecting the political status quo. They're also not shying away from more polarizing issues. And taken together, it's a platform that appears to be energizing people, at least in these super blue areas.
2: NPR's Elena Moore reporting. In about half an hour, the Labor Department will release its reports on June employment. Economists predict the unemployment rate remained steady last month at 4.3%. This is NPR. The Vatican has formally excommunicated a breakaway traditionalist Catholic group. That's after it defied Pope Leo and ordained new bishops without his approval. Megan Williams reports from Rome.
7: The Vatican says the Society of St. Pius X, known as the SSPX, is now in schism. That means its priests and formal followers are cut off from the wider Catholic Church and excommunicated. The move follows the Swiss-based group's consecration of four new bishops this week without the Pope's approval. The SSPX rejects key reforms of the 1960s Second Vatican Council and champions the old Latin Mass. Pope Francis was severe with the traditionalists, but
8: some people have hoped that Leo would undo some of that,
7: says Vatican observer Francis X. Rocca. Instead, Leo is drawing a hard line early in his papacy. For NPR News, I'm Megan Williams in Rome.
2: It's been 1,000 days since Hamas militants attacked Israel. The attack on October 7th, 2023, triggered the war in Gaza between Israel and Hamas militants. On that day, Hamas killed about 1,200 people and kidnapped 251 others. Some of them died in captivity. Israel then attacked Gaza. Palestinian health authorities say Israel has killed more than 73,000 people, including women and children. The Gaza health officials do not say how many of the dead are Hamas militants. A ceasefire has been in place in Gaza for 8 months, but Israel has killed about 1,000 Palestinians in that time frame. This is NPR.
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10: We hear Mark Blitzstein's Airborne Symphony on our next New York Philharmonic broadcast. This is Alec Baldwin. Please join me for a program that will also include Copland's Lincoln Portrait with William Warfield as narrator and the Holidays Symphony by Charles Ives. Leonard Bernstein will conduct the New York Philharmonic.
0: That's coming up tomorrow night at 8 here on Blue Lake Public Radio. Good morning. The time is 8:06. I'm Norm Kittleson, your host for classical music until 10 o'clock this morning. During this hour of the program, we'll be listening to a symphony by Luigi Boccherini a little later, but we'll begin this hour with some music of Georg Philipp Telemann. This is the concerto for trumpet, two oboes, and strings in D major. John Wallace is the trumpet soloist, accompanied by the English String Orchestra under the baton of William Boughton.

The music of Telemann here on Blue Lake Public Radio. That was the concerto for trumpet, two oboes, and strings in D major. On this Nimbus Records recording, we heard the English String Orchestra conducted by William Boughton featuring trumpet soloist John Wallace. The time is 15 minutes after 8 o'clock. Thanks for joining us this Thursday morning for classical music here on Blue Lake Public Radio. Next up on the program, one of life's great pleasures, a string quartet by Mozart. This is the string quartet in E flat major, Kochel 171, and we'll hear the American string quartet.

We heard the American String Quartet performing the String Quartet in E-flat major Kerschel 171 by Mozart. Good morning. 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They have happily enjoyed all 60 years of wonderful memories. We have an extreme heat warning that remains in effect until 8 p.m. this evening. Dangerously hot conditions with heat index values rising this afternoon into the 100 to 105 degree range. For the rest of today, mostly sunny. There's a chance of showers and a slight chance of thunderstorms with highs in the upper 80s. Partly cloudy skies this evening will become mostly cloudy overnight. There's a 50% chance of showers and thunderstorms with lows around 70 degrees. Tomorrow, partly sunny, with a chance of showers in the morning and then a chance of showers and thunderstorms in the afternoon with highs in the mid-80s. For Saturday, Independence Day, partly sunny, there's a 50% chance of showers and thunderstorms with highs in the mid-80s. Sunday, mostly cloudy, there's a 50% chance of showers and thunderstorms with highs in the lower 80s. And looking ahead to Monday of next week, mostly sunny skies with highs in the mid-80s. It's currently 77 degrees with partly cloudy skies in Holland. Here is a symphony by Luigi Boccherini, the Symphony in C Major, catalog number G505.

Adrian Shepherd conducted the ensemble Cantilena with the symphony in C major by Luigi Boccherini. We'll be hearing a little more from Boccherini next hour as well. Good morning. The time is 8:49. Norm Kittleson here with you on this Thursday morning. Thanks for joining me today. I hope your day is off to a good start and that you are staying cool during all this hot weather. And we do have an extreme heat warning that remains in effect until 8 p.m. this evening. We could see heat index values from 100 to 105 degrees today. So please be careful if you're going to be outdoors. Stay hydrated, try to stay in the shade, and if you're indoors, try to stay as cool as possible. Music now by François Aubert. This is the overture to the comic opera Fra Diavolo, with Lance Friedel conducting the Royal Scottish National Orchestra.

0: Lance Friedel conducted the Royal Scottish National Orchestra with the overture to the comic opera Fra Diavolo by François Auber.
1: It's pure Americana Saturday morning from 7 until 10 with jazz from Blue Lake here on Blue Lake Public Radio. Hello, everybody. I'm Lazaro Vega, inviting you to hear Glenn Miller, the Blue Lake International Jazz Ensemble playing String of Pearls, as well as our Blue Lake Monster doing Sing, Sing, Sing. Jazz from Blue Lake Saturday morning at 7, and then again all weekend long on our jazz stream.
0: The weather forecast for our listening area includes an extreme heat warning that's in effect until 8 o'clock this evening, with dangerously hot conditions and heat index values rising this afternoon into the 100 to 105 degree range. Otherwise, today mostly sunny with a chance of showers and a slight chance of thunderstorms with highs in the upper 80s. Partly cloudy skies this evening, then becoming mostly cloudy overnight. There's a 50% chance of showers and thunderstorms with highs around 70 degrees. Tomorrow, partly sunny, chance of showers in the morning, then a chance of showers and thunderstorms in the afternoon with highs in the mid-80s.
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3: Live from NPR News in Washington, I'm Corva Coleman. Job growth slowed sharply last month. NPR's Scott Horsley reports U.S. employers added just 57,000 jobs in June, less than half as many as the month before.
4: After several months of relatively strong job growth, the pace of hiring slowed in June. Healthcare continued to add workers, but not in great numbers, and leisure and hospitality saw a net loss of jobs. Revised figures also show that hiring was weaker than initially reported in April and May, with a combined downgrade of 74,000 jobs. The unemployment rate dipped last month to 4.2%, but only because more than 700,000 people dropped out of the workforce. For people who are working, average wages were up 3.5% from a year ago, but that's likely not enough to keep pace with inflation. Prices have been climbing at an annual rate of more than 4%. Scott Horsley, NPR News, Washington.
3: In Venezuela, people are still searching for survivors of last week's back-to-back earthquakes. The death toll is nearly 2,300 people. As John Otis reports, much of the search work has fallen to international rescue teams.
5: Keep scooping, keep scooping.
6: In the coastal town of Caraballeda, members of the Los Angeles County Fire Department are searching for three girls trapped in a collapsed building.
5: It's all because all the dust and the dirt just keeps going into the hole.
6: LA firefighter Michael Topher says they've heard signs of life.
7: What we're hearing are faint knocking, tapping. The last confirmation we had was about an hour ago.
6: A week after the twin quakes, the odds are against them. However, this week, another team from Jordan rescued a 2-year-old boy who is now recovering in a Venezuelan hospital. For NPR News, I'm John Otis in Caraballeda, Venezuela.
3: The U.S. Men's World Cup soccer team has advanced to the next round by beating Bosnia-Herzegovina last night 2-0. NPR's Becky Sullivan says the U.S. worked to earn that victory.
8: The U.S. had to work and work and work to get that first goal to go up 1-0 just before halftime. And then their striker, Falarin Balogun, who is this like the newest big star of this team, made this disastrous mistake in the second half. He got his legs tangled up with a Bosnian defender. He stepped on the defender's ankle. It went to a video review, and it was deemed a red card. Bosnia was, of course, only down one. Anything could have happened, and they pulled it off for the biggest win for the U.S. men's national team in a good long time.
3: NPR's Becky Sullivan reporting. Two other teams advanced in World Cup play yesterday: England, which beat Congo, and Belgium, which defeated Senegal. The National Weather Service says nearly 143 million people are under extreme heat warnings today, from eastern Kansas, south to Mississippi, and north to New England. Many regions will feel like it's 100 degrees or hotter. This is NPR. Officials in Qatar say they hosted separate meetings with envoys from the U.S. and Iran. The U.S. and Iranian envoys did not hold direct talks themselves. Qatar says there was positive progress in the discussions and says the next meeting will come quickly. The maker of computer memory chips, Micron Technology, is offering a major donation to a new tax-advantaged savings program. These are known as Trump accounts for children. NPR's John Ruwitch reports.
9: Micron is committing $250 million to the Trump accounts in honor of the United States' 250th anniversary. It says it's the largest corporate commitment of its kind and is expected to support up to 1 million children. Trump accounts were created as part of last year's spending package, dubbed One Big Beautiful Bill, and are intended to jumpstart early savings. The Micron money will match contributions of up to $1,000 by its employees and provide one-time payments to accounts in counties where it operates. On social media, Trump called the pledge by Micron an incredible gesture. Micron's business has been booming lately as demand for memory chips is skyrocketing because of heavy investment in AI-related data centers. Shares in the Idaho-based company are up more than 700% over the past 12 months. John Ruwitch, NPR News.
3: A man and a woman who climbed to the top of the spire at the Empire State Building in New York City yesterday are to appear in court. The couple, Angelina Nikolaou and Ivan Kuznetsov, have been held in jail since their daredevil feat yesterday. They unfurled a banner, and Kuznetsov appeared to propose to Nikolaou. This is NPR.
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0: Good morning. The time is 9:06 rather, and you're listening to Blue Lake Public Radio. I'm Norm Kittleson. I'll be your host for classical music for just under another hour this morning. Judy Wagley will be in at 10:06 to bring you more great music, so please stay with us here on Blue Lake. During this final hour of the program today, we'll be listening to a piano quintet by Luigi Boccherini, and we'll hear an overture by Robert Schumann to begin the program. This is the overture to the only opera composed by Schumann, the opera Genoveva, Opus 81. It's in four acts. And it received its first performance on June 25th, 1850, with the composer conducting, and only three performances during the premiere, and it received lots of negative criticism, and Schumann decided not to write a second opera, but the overture survives, and we're going to hear it now, performed by the Gewandhaus Orchestra Leipzig, conducted by Ricardo Schei.

Ricardo Chailly conducted the Gewandhaus Orchestra Leipzig with the overture to the one and only opera composed by Robert Schumann, Genoveva, Opus 81. Good morning. The time is 16 minutes after 9 o'clock. You're listening to classical music here on Blue Lake Public Radio on this Thursday morning. Thanks so much for tuning in. Hope your day is off to a good start and that you're managing to stay cool during this current heat wave. Next up on the program, some music by Carl Ditters von Dittersdorf, one of the most fun names to pronounce in all of classical music. Dittersdorf composed six symphonies based on the set of myths by Ovid, the Metamorphoses myths. This second symphony in D major is titled The Fall of Phaeton, and we heard from the ensemble Cantilena earlier in the show, and we're going to bring them back with Adrian Shepherd conducting.

Adrian Shepherd conducted the ensemble Cantilena with the music of Carl Ditters von Dittersdorf. This is the second of six symphonies Dittersdorf composed that were inspired by Ovid's Metamorphoses. This second symphony in D major is titled The Fall of Phaeton. Good morning. 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Our day sponsors today are Kay and Don Flickinger, celebrating their 60th wedding anniversary. They have happily enjoyed all 60 years of wonderful memories. And happy anniversary, Kay and Don, from all of us here at Blue Lake. The weather forecast includes the extreme heat warning that's been in effect for a few days.

with highs in the mid-80s. For Saturday, Independence Day, partly sunny. There's a 50% chance of showers and thunderstorms with highs in the mid-80s. Sunday, mostly cloudy with a 50% chance of showers and thunderstorms and highs in the lower 80s. And looking ahead to Monday of next week, mostly sunny skies with highs in the mid-80s. Right now, it's 71 degrees with fair skies in Ludington. We heard from Luigi Boccherini last hour with a symphony, and we're going to return to his pen now and listen to a piano quintet. The piano quintet number 2 in F major opus 56, number 2, here performed by the Ensemble Clavier.

Music of Luigi Boccherini here on Blue Lake Public Radio. That was the Piano Quintet number 2 in F major on this Brilliant Classics label recording. We heard the Ensemble Clavier. Good morning. The time is 9:54. Norm Kittleson here with you for just a few more minutes. Judy Wagley will be in at 10:06 to bring you more music until 1 o'clock this afternoon. Foley Shuler, as usual, is on from 1 to 4, and Matt Sumner closes out our live classical music programming. Today, he's on from 4 to 7, and stay with us all day long for more great music here on Blue Lake. And then tonight, we have the Chicago Symphony Orchestra coming up at 8 o'clock, and it'll be featuring a variety of different conductors that have worked with the orchestra over the years. Leopold Stokowski conducts Cacciatorian Symphony No. 3. John Williams conducts the suite from Memoirs of a Geisha. Naima Yerbe conducts Kodály's Dances of Galanta. And Pierre Monteau conducts César Franck's Symphony in D minor. So great music coming up at 8 o'clock tonight from the Chicago Symphony Orchestra. And we'll close out the program today with some music by Domenico Scarlatti. This is a Sinfonia for oboe, strings, and continuo.

0: Hans-Jörg Schellenberger was the oboe soloist, accompanied by I Solisti Italiani, with the Sinfonia No. 1 in G major for oboe, strings, and continuo by Domenico Scarlatti. And that closes out the program today. I'm Norm Kittleson. Thanks so much for listening. I truly appreciate you lending me your ears for the morning. Judy Wagley will be up in just a little bit to bring you more great music, so please stay with us here on Blue Lake Public Radio. An extreme heat warning remains in effect until 8 p.m. this evening, with heat index values reaching into the lower 100s today. Mostly sunny with a chance of showers and slight chance of thunderstorms today, with highs in the upper 80s. Partly cloudy skies this evening, then becoming mostly cloudy later. There's a 50% chance of showers and thunderstorms, with lows around 70. Tomorrow, partly sunny with a chance of showers and thunderstorms, with highs in the mid-80s. It's 73 degrees with fair skies right now in Whitehall. 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
1: Live from NPR News in Washington, I'm Korva Coleman. A massive Russian drone and missile attack on Ukraine's capital, Kyiv, has killed at least 18 people and injured another 90. NPR's Joanna Kakissis reports from Kyiv. Russia says these attacks are in retaliation for Ukrainian strikes on Russian oil infrastructure.
2: The Ukrainian Air Force said it shot down most of the Russian drones, but that a third of the missiles got through. Writing on social media, Ukrainian President Volodymyr Zelensky said at least 20 sites around the city were hit. Most were apartment buildings. In a statement, Russia's Ministry of Defense said the overnight strikes on Kyiv were aimed at military and energy sites. Russia is facing fuel shortages after weeks of long-range drone strikes by Ukraine on oil depots and refineries. U.S.-led talks to end Russia's war on Ukraine have stalled as the Trump administration has focused on the Iran war. Joanna Kakissis, NPR News, Kyiv.
1: In the U.S., stocks opened higher this morning as the Labor Department reported a slowdown in job growth last month. NPR's Scott Horsley reports the Dow Jones Industrial Average jumped more than 340 points in early trading.
3: U.S. employers added just 57,000 jobs in June, a marked downshift from the two previous months. Revised figures also show that hiring in April and May was weaker than initially reported. Healthcare and construction companies continue to add jobs at a modest pace last month, but restaurants and retailers cut workers. The unemployment rate inched down, but only because hundreds of thousands of people stopped looking for work. Average wages in June were up 3.5% from a year ago, but that's not enough to keep pace with stubborn inflation. The weaker-than-expected jobs report may make the Federal Reserve more cautious about raising interest rates as it tries to bring prices under control. Scott Horsley, NPR News, Washington.
1: People are poring over President Trump's financial disclosure form, released only this week. It's nearly 1,000 pages long, and it says President Trump and his family took in more than $1 billion last year. About half of that came from his family's interests in cryptocurrency. President Trump says he does not personally handle his own investments, and he says that means he doesn't have any conflicts of interest. But NPR's Linda Kenyon says Trump's critics disagree.
4: Congressman Jason Crow called the president's crypto earnings another example of what he termed grift and corruption. The Colorado Democrat also pointed out that Trump on Wednesday was taking his first flight on a brand new Air Force One, a gift from a foreign government, Qatar, valued at more than $400 million and will stay in the Trump realm when he leaves office. The White House says the aircraft will be a donation to Trump's presidential library.
1: NPR's Linda Kenyon reporting. This is NPR. Officials in Venezuela say the earthquake death toll is nearly 2,300 people. There are relief efforts underway in the U.S. Atlanta is home to one of the largest populations of Venezuelan immigrants in the country, according to the Migration Policy Institute. From member station WABE in Atlanta, Lily Oppenheimer reports many Venezuelan immigrants are organizing donations.
5: Volunteers in Atlanta's Venezuelan store have spent days packing boxes with emergency supplies. It's usually a bodega and restaurant, but now half the store is dedicated to the donation process. Owner Larinda Pestana says one of the most important things people can bring are medicines.
6: You know, Venezuela is not like a regular country. Like, it's very hard for us to find medicines there, and right now, of course, worse.
5: Like Pestana, most Venezuelans have sought asylum here within the last decade. She says it's been an emotional year, but now, thanks to God, she's witnessing not just Venezuelans, but an even more diverse group of people coming in to help. For NPR News, I'm Lily Oppenheimer in Atlanta.
1: Three more teams have advanced in the World Cup soccer tournament. England, which beat Congo yesterday, Belgium, which defeated Senegal, and the United States, which beat Bosnia-Herzegovina. There are three more matches set for today. Spain will face Austria in Inglewood, California. Portugal will play Croatia in Toronto, Canada. Switzerland will take on Algeria in Vancouver, Canada. The teams that lose today are knocked out of the World Cup tournament. This is NPR.
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9: Hi there, this is Bill McLaughlin inviting you to track a comet hurtling across the musical sky. 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
8: That's coming up this evening at 7 o'clock here on Blue Lake Public Radio. There is an extreme heat warning that remains in effect until 8 p.m. this evening, with dangerously hot conditions with heat index values rising this afternoon into the 100-degree to 105-degree range. Otherwise, today mostly sunny. There is a chance of showers and a slight chance of thunderstorms, highs in the upper 80s. Tonight, partly cloudy, then becoming mostly cloudy as the evening progresses. There is a chance of showers and thunderstorms with temperatures around 70 degrees. Tomorrow, partly sunny, a chance of showers in the morning, then a chance of showers and thunderstorms tomorrow afternoon with highs in the mid-80s. And on Saturday, Independence Day, expect partly sunny skies with a 50% chance of showers and thunderstorms, highs in the mid-80s. Looking ahead to Sunday, mostly cloudy with a chance of showers and thunderstorms, highs in the low 80s. It is fairly pleasant here at Blue Lake Fine Arts Camp and 75 degrees. It's always pleasant at camp, but the weather is a pleasant 75 degrees. 8 minutes after 10 o'clock on this Thursday morning, July 2nd, I'm Judy Wagley. Thanks so much for joining me today. We'll be together until 1 o'clock. When Carl Maria von Weber's opera Der Freischütz premiered in 1821, it sort of ushered in German Romantic opera with its spooky forest and its love potions and magic bullets. Here's the overture to Der Freischütz with Herbert von Karajan leading the Berlin Philharmonic.

0: The overture to the opera Der Freischütz by Carl Maria von Weber, when it was premiered in 1821, it ushered in German Romantic opera. And coming up, we'll hear from the composer who sealed the deal on German Romantic opera. That performance was by the Berlin Philharmonic, led by Herbert von Karajan, on Blue Lake Public Radio. 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
1: On the next Chicago Symphony Orchestra program, Guests in the House, we'll bring you recordings with four notable guest conductors, including Pierre Monteux leading Franck's lush D minor symphony, plus maestros Leopold Stokowski, John Williams, and Neyma Järvi. Next time with the CSO, I'm Lisa Simeone.
0: That's coming up tonight at 8 o'clock here on Blue Lake Public Radio. And a reminder that at 8 o'clock tomorrow evening and at 8 o'clock Saturday evening, we have live broadcast concerts, broadcast live here from Blue Lake Fine Arts Camp. 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And on Saturday evening, the 4th of July, it will be the Blue Lake Festival Orchestra under the direction of Dr. Alex Jimenez. Great music on both programs to kick off the holiday, too. So you can tune in each evening at 8 o'clock and hear music right here from Blue Lake Fine Arts Camp. I'm Judy Wagley. Thanks so much for joining me on this Thursday morning. It is 10:21, and today's Blue Lake Public Radio Day sponsors are Kay and Don Flickinger, celebrating their 60th wedding anniversary. They have happily enjoyed all 60 years of wonderful memories. Congratulations and happy anniversary from all of us here at Blue Lake Public Radio. Well, we heard music from the early introduction of German Romantic opera, and now music by Richard Wagner, as I mentioned, the composer who really sealed the deal. Here is the prelude to Act 3 and the bridal chorus. Yes, that famous bridal chorus from Lohengrin. We'll also hear Elsa's procession to the cathedral, music by Richard Wagner, with Frederick Fennell leading the Eastman Wind Ensemble.

Elsa's Procession to the Cathedral. We also heard the prelude to Act 3 and Bridal Chorus from Lohengrin by Richard Wagner. Frederick Fennell led the Eastman Wind Ensemble on listener-supported Blue Lake Public Radio. 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Let's stay with our opera theme here with the beloved O Mio Bambino Caro, featuring clarinetist Richard Stoltzman.

0: From Gianni Schicchi by Giacomo Puccini, O Mio Bambino Caro, featuring clarinetist Richard Stoltzman here on Blue Lake Public Radio. 42 minutes after 10 o'clock. Good morning. I'm Judy Wagley. Thanks for joining me on this Thursday morning, July 2nd. We're getting into a holiday weekend. I hope you've had are well and staying cool and relatively comfortable. It's been a challenge this week, that's for sure. We'll have our weather forecast coming up just after this.
1: Join me, pianist Orly Shaham, for a numbers game. We have five brilliant young musicians. One is an 11-year-old violinist who moved from Sydney, Australia at 7 years old to attend the Juilliard School. Two are violists, and one of them is a 6'5", 12th grader from Englewood, New Jersey, whose viola is almost as tall as he is. Next time on From the Top.
0: 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Today's Blue Lake Public Radio Day sponsors are Kay and Don Flickinger, celebrating their 60th wedding anniversary. They have happily enjoyed all 60 years of wonderful memories. Congratulations to Don and Kay from all of us here at Blue Lake Public Radio. In our weather forecast, we are still under that extreme heat warning, and it remains in effect until 8 o'clock this evening for dangerously hot conditions with heat index values rising to up to 105 degrees. Mostly sunny today. There is a chance of showers with a slight chance of thunderstorms, highs in the upper 80s. Tonight, partly cloudy and then becoming mostly cloudy as the evening progresses. There is a 50% chance of showers and thunderstorms with lows around 70 degrees. Tomorrow, partly sunny with the chance of showers in the morning and a chance of showers along with some thunderstorms in the afternoon tomorrow, highs in the mid-80s. And as we look ahead to Saturday, Independence Day, partly sunny with the chance of showers and thunderstorms, highs in the mid-80s. On Sunday, mostly cloudy with a chance of showers and thunderstorms, highs in the low 80s. We are cooling off just a bit as we get through the weekend. And looking ahead to Monday, mostly sunny with highs in the mid-80s. 78 degrees now here at Blue Lake Fine Arts Camp. Gaetano Donizetti, who lived from 1797 to 1848, was generally known only as a composer of operas, but he in fact also composed about 600 other works, including this concertino in F major for oboe and chamber orchestra. Josef Kiss, the soloist here, along with the Camerata Budapest, led by Laszlo Kovács.

A concertino in F major for oboe and chamber orchestra by Gaetano Donizetti. And we heard the oboe soloist Joseph Kiss along with the Camerata Budapest led by Laszlo Kovács on Blue Lake Public Radio, on the air or online. 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We turn now to music by Domenico Scarlatti, two sonatas, one in F major and another in F minor, with Sergei Babayan at the piano.

0: Sergei Babayan at the piano with two sonatas by Domenico Scarlatti, one in F major and one in F minor. 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
0: 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Happy anniversary from all of us here at Blue Lake Public Radio. I'm Judy Wagley. Thanks so much for joining me on this nice Thursday morning, July 2nd. It's about 3 minutes after 11 o'clock. We will be together until 1 o'clock. Indeed, we get together every weekday from 10 until 1 and share the music that we love so much. We turn now to music by Max Bruch, Kol Nidre, which also means all vows. Kol Nidre is the prayer for the eve of Yom Kippur, which is the Day of Atonement. Beautiful music here by Max Bruch, the Adagio on Hebrew Melodies, Kol Nidre, featuring cellist Ofra Harnoy and the London Philharmonic Orchestra under the direction of Sir Charles McCarris on Blue Lake Public Radio.

Kol Nidre, All Vows by Max Bruch. The cellist was Ofra Harnoy, and she was joined by the London Philharmonic Orchestra, conducted by Sir Charles McCarris. This is listener-supported Blue Lake Public Radio in Grand Rapids on 88.9 FM, across West Michigan on 90.3 FM, and online at bluelakeradio.org. Good morning. I'm Judy Wagley. Thanks for joining me on this Thursday, July 2nd. It is about 16 minutes after 11 o'clock. I'm glad you're along, enjoying the music, I hope, and having a wonderful start to the day. He played the piano as a lark soars because it was his nature. When he sat at the piano, music poured out of him with the richness of an inborn genius. That's what friend and fellow composer Ferdinand Hiller said of Felix Mendelssohn, and another composer said, "For a few minutes, I really could not restrain my tears. When all is said and done, he remains for me the dearest pianist of all." And that's what Clara Schumann wrote to her husband, Robert, about Felix Mendelssohn. We'll hear his music now, Mendelssohn's Piano Concerto No. 1 in G minor, Stephen Huff at the piano with the City of Birmingham Symphony Orchestra, conducted by Lawrence Foster. On Blue Lake Public Radio.

0: Symphony, plus maestros Leopold Stokowski, John Williams, and Neyma Järvi. Next time with the CSO, I'm Lisa Simeone.
1: That's an all-star cast, and that's this evening at 8 o'clock here on Blue Lake Public Radio. In our weather forecast today, that extreme heat warning is still in effect until 8 o'clock this evening. With dangerously hot conditions, those heat index values could rise to up to 105 degrees. Mostly sunny today. There is a chance of showers with a slight chance of thunderstorms, highs in the upper 80s. Tonight, partly cloudy and then becoming mostly cloudy as the evening progresses. A 50% chance of showers and thunderstorms with a low around 70 degrees. Tomorrow, partly sunny with a chance of showers in the morning, then a chance of showers and possibly thunderstorms tomorrow afternoon with highs in the mid-80s. On Saturday, Independence Day, expect partly sunny skies with a 50% chance of showers and thunderstorms with temperatures in the mid-80s. On Sunday, mostly cloudy with a chance of showers and thunderstorms, highs in the low 80s, cooling down just a bit. It's all relative, though. And looking ahead to Monday, mostly sunny with highs in the mid-80s. It is 83 sunny degrees here in the woods in the Manistee National Forest at Blue Lake Fine Arts Camp. 39 minutes after 11 on this Thursday morning, July 2nd. I'm Judy Wagley. Thanks for joining me. It's good to have your company. We'll be together until 1 o'clock. Foley Shuler in from 1 to 4. Matt Sumner from 4 until 7. All with classical music here on Blue Lake Public Radio. Eight Russian folk songs now by Anatoly Adov, who loved to collect folk songs and was a very avid collector. And we'll hear eight of the Russian folk songs with the City of Mexico City Orchestra, conducted by Enrique Batiz on Blue Lake Public Radio.

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I'm Judy Wagley. Thanks for joining me today. It's always good to have your company weekdays from 10 until 1. It's about 5 minutes before noon now, and we continue the music with a Nocturne number 2 in E-flat major from Opus 55 by Frédéric Chopin. Here's pianist Carol Rosenberger.

0: Pianist Carol Rosenberger with a Nocturne No. 2 in E-flat major from Opus 55 by Frédéric Chopin on Blue Lake Public Radio, WBLU Grand Rapids at 88.9 and WBLV Twin Lake and Muskegon at 90.3, a service of Blue Lake Fine Arts Camp.
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0: Tune into Folk Alley Saturday evenings at 6 here on Blue Lake Public Radio. In our weather forecast, the extreme heat warning remains in effect until 8 o'clock this evening, with dangerously hot conditions and heat index values to around 105 degrees. Mostly sunny today, there is a chance of showers with a slight chance of thunderstorms, highs in the upper 80s. Partly cloudy tonight, then becoming mostly cloudy overnight. A 50% chance of showers and thunderstorms with lows around 70 degrees. Tomorrow, as we get into the holiday weekend, partly sunny with a chance of showers in the morning, then a chance of showers along with thunderstorms tomorrow afternoon, highs in the mid-80s. For Independence Day, Saturday, partly sunny with a 50% chance of showers and thunderstorms, highs in the mid-80s. It is a sunny 84 degrees here at Blue Lake Fine Arts Camp. Good afternoon. I'm Judy Wagley. Thanks for joining me at 3 minutes after noon on this Thursday, July 2nd. I hope you're having a good day so far. Staying cool. Remember to stay hydrated. Go ahead and check on your friends and neighbors and family members that might need a little extra checking in on. And also, don't forget about the pets, too. Do what you can to stay cool. It's been a challenging week, especially here at camp when wow, it's really tough to be outdoors, and especially to keep those instruments in tune, too. In 1865, Johannes Brahms composed a trio for horn, violin, and piano. It was a tribute to his mother, who had, at the time, recently passed away. And that was in 1865. In 2012, the American composer Eric E. Wazin composed a trio for horn, violin, and piano, paying homage to that one of Johannes Brahms. Here is the trio for horn, violin, and piano by Eric E. Wazin. The horn player here, Bruce Bonnell, the violinist Zhaying Wu, and the pianist Zhua Tang. Music by Eric E. Wazin on Blue Lake Public Radio.

0: The delightful trio for horn, violin, and piano by Eric Yuezhen. We heard Bruce Bunnell, Haijin Wu, and Zhua Tang here on Blue Lake Public Radio, on the air or online. 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
0: Today's Blue Lake Public Radio Day sponsors are Kay and Don Flickinger, celebrating their 60th wedding anniversary. They have happily enjoyed all 60 years of wonderful memories. Congratulations and happy anniversary from all of us here at Blue Lake Public Radio. 26 minutes after noon on this Thursday, July 2nd. I'm Judy Wagley. Thanks so much for joining me today. You can join me every weekday from 10 until 1. Always happy to have you along so that we can share the classical music that we love. We'll be together for just a bit longer. Foley Shuler in following news headlines at 101, NPR News Headlines. And following news at 4 o'clock, Matt Sumner will bring you more classical music from Blue Lake Public Radio. Variations on a Waltz for Orchestra now, music by Jerome Moras, with Joanne Folletta leading the London Symphony Orchestra.

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Good afternoon. I'm Judy Wagley. Thanks so much for joining me today. We get together every weekday from 10 until 1, and I hope we have a wonderful time. I hope you have a wonderful time listening to the music that we share. I know I do. It's always fun to share music, and especially to find new things and little gems that we might not have heard before. Maybe like that Variations on a Waltz for Orchestra by Jerome Maurras. Such delightful music, led by Joanne Folletta. Here is another famous and familiar waltz, the waltz from the musical Carousel by Richard Rodgers. This is an arrangement by Robert Russell Bennett, performed by the United States Army Field Band.

Putting a little pep into our step on a Thursday afternoon, The Waltz from Carousel by Richard Rodgers. I heard that many, many, many times as a young person. My mom was a big fan of that musical. We heard the United States Army Field Band, conducted by Colonel Finley R. Hamilton on Blue Lake Public Radio. I'm Judy Wagley. Thanks for joining me on this Thursday afternoon. We'll end our time together today with a couple of dances by Enrique Granados featuring guitarist Brad DeRoche.

0: guitarist Brad DeRoche with music by Enrique Granados on Blue Lake Public Radio, WBLU Grand Rapids at 88.9 and WBLV Twin Lake and Muskegon at 90.3, a service of Blue Lake Fine Arts Camp. I'm Judy Wagley. Thanks for joining me today. Stay with us. NPR News is next, followed by more music on Blue Lake Public Radio. 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
1: Live from NPR News, I'm Lakshmi Singh. The big jobs report for June is out. NPR's Scott Horsley with details.
2: We always want to caution against reading too much into a single month's report, but the numbers released by the Labor Department this morning are not pretty. U.S. employers added just 57,000 jobs last month. That's less than half the number they added in each of the two previous months. Even though it turned out hiring in April and May was also significantly weaker than initially reported.
1: That's NPR's Scott Horsley reporting. The unemployment rate, meanwhile, ticked down to 4.2%. The employment report indicates the job market may be slowing, but has still been fairly solid in recent months, and comes as the Federal Reserve, under recent chair Kevin Warsh, is set to hold a policy meeting later this month. The Justice Department is going after state gun laws that it calls unconstitutional. NPR's Jacqueline Diaz reports on two lawsuits that challenge gun bans in California and in Virginia.
3: In California, a newly enacted law bans dealers from selling certain Glock and Glock-style pistols. In Virginia, state lawmakers recently banned the purchase and sale of semi-automatic rifles. In these two lawsuits, the Justice Department cites recent decisions from the Supreme Court that struck down restrictions on gun owners, including one decision from just a few days ago. The suits also say both states' laws violate the Second Amendment. The DOJ is asking two federal judges to put a stop to these bans. Jacqueline Diaz, NPR News.
1: It has been more than a week, and the death toll from Venezuela's twin earthquakes is nearing 2,300. However, rescuers are still finding survivors. This morning in the town of La Guaira, a crew pulled a 43-year-old security guard alive from the rubble. Hernan Alberto Gil Flores had been trapped in a collapsed basement of the Galerías Playa Grande shopping center. A massive Russian drone and missile attack on Ukraine's capital, Kyiv, has killed at least 21 people and injured another 90. NPR's Joanna Kakissis reports Russia says these attacks are in retaliation for Ukrainian strikes on Russian oil infrastructure.
4: The Ukrainian Air Force said it shot down most of the Russian drones, but that a third of the missiles got through. Writing on social media, Ukrainian President Volodymyr Zelensky said at least 20 sites around the city were hit. Most were apartment buildings. In a statement, Russia's Ministry of Defense said the overnight strikes on Kyiv were aimed at military and energy sites. Russia is facing fuel shortages after weeks of long-range drone strikes by Ukraine on oil depots and refineries. U.S.-led talks to end Russia's war on Ukraine have stalled as the Trump administration has focused on the Iran war. Joanna Kakissis, NPR News, Kyiv.
1: This is NPR. Tens of millions of people across the central and eastern U.S. are in the most dangerous stretch of a heat wave, projected to last through Independence Day. Today, the nation's capital was forecast to head back into triple-digit territory toward 105 degrees, and the humidity won't help matters very much at night. The National Weather Service says some places could feel peak heat indices of up to 115 degrees. Scientists say they have taken a big step toward creating a fully functional synthetic cell. NPR's Rob Stein with more.
5: Researchers at the University of Minnesota say they made their cell from scratch in their laboratory. Other scientists have previously engineered cell-like structures, but the Minnesota researchers say their creation, dubbed the Spud Cell, is the first that can perform some of the key functions of living cells. Those include the ability to feed, grow, divide, and spontaneously develop new capabilities. Much more work is needed, but the researchers say their cells could someday have many important uses, including helping produce new medicines. Critics, however, worry that synthetic cells could pose future risks. Rob Stein, NPR News.
1: Mortgage buyer Freddie Mac reports that the average long-term mortgage rate on a 30-year loan has fallen to its lowest level in 7 weeks at 6.43%. 1%. I'm Lakshmi Singh, NPR News, in Washington.
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7: 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We'll be marking the centenary of one of the great composers of the 20th century and early 21st, a titanic figure in the world of music, and one of the great composers of Germany of our time, Hans Werner Henze's 100th birthday. We'll be celebrating, slightly belatedly. It was actually yesterday, but we'll be catching up with some of his great work today in honor of the centennial of Hans Werner Henze, and all sorts of other great music on the way for your listening pleasure. We'll get underway with some music of America here on Blue Lake Public Radio.

The St. Louis Symphony Orchestra, under the direction of Leonard Slatkin, from the American album, and going back there to the early roots of American music, with that music of William Billings, the Revolutionary War era composer, whose hymn tune Chester would be taken up as a marching tune, fitted with new lyrics for the Continental Army during the War of the Revolution and then of Independence. And then flash forward almost 200 years, and the 20th century American composer William Schumann would create a wonderful and rousing orchestral version of the same that would form part of his New England triptych, all based on the music of William Billings. Opening our classical music here for the afternoon. This is Foley Schuller. Glad to be with you once again. Your host every weekday from 1 until 4 for these musical adventures and explorations, flights of fancy and the like, deep dives into the repertoire and the world of the arts and how it all connects. And that music, by the way, in its entirety, the New England Triptych, will be one of the featured works on our July 4th special concert at Stewart Memorial Shell, featuring the Blue Lake Festival Orchestra under the direction of Alexander Jimenez. And looking forward to that, we'll be broadcasting that live over Blue Lake Public Radio. I'll be your onstage host. I'm very much looking forward to that, a special evening on July 4th here at Blue Lake Fine Arts Camp. We'd love to have you come out and enjoy the great sounds of musical Americana on our nation's 250th birthday, including works of Morton Gould, George Gershwin, John Philip Sousa, and the aforementioned New England Triptych by William Schumann will be all performed this Saturday evening at 7:30 p.m. And we're going to hear the music of America in this first hour before venturing off to Germany and celebrating the 100th birthday that occurred yesterday, in fact, of one of the great composers of our time, Hans Werner Henze, his centennial. And we'll celebrate with some of his engrossing and powerful music coming up in the next hour, including his Symphony No. 5 and more. American music in this first hour, including music by a modern American master, Charles Ives, composed at the dawn of his extraordinary musical journey. We'll hear his early string quartet, number 1, coming up later in the hour. And I thought we would hear some music of William Billings himself in its original form for chorus, having just heard that orchestral rendering of his well-known Chester. We're going to hear 4 hymn tunes by this composer who is seen as the first true American composer. Composer of largely hymn tunes and music for the church, and whose hymns would become very popular in their time. Especially Chester, which, as mentioned, would be fitted out with lyrics and made into a marching song for the Continental Army under the title, Let Tyrants Shake Their Iron Rod. We're going to begin with a piece called Thomastown. Great God, how frail a thing is man. We'll then hear a piece called Chesterfield. Death may dissolve my body now. Then who is this that cometh from Edom? And we'll close with the aforementioned Chester, Let Tyrants Shake Their Iron Rod. Here's music of early America from the pen of William Billings, performed by His Majesty's clerks under the direction of Paul Hillier.

His Majesty's Clerks, the name of that choral ensemble, led by one of the great choral conductors of our time, Paul Hillier, one of his many projects over the years, and this bringing us the sounds of early American choral music, and music by the composer really considered to be the first true American composer from right here in American soil, William Billings. We heard four choral tunes by William Billings, four hymns, hymns and fuguing tunes by this author, mainly of church music of the time. And we began with Great God, How Frail a Thing is Man, sometimes known as Thomastown. Then Death May Dissolve My Body Now. That was followed by Who Is This That Come From Edom? And we closed with the well-known Chester, or Let Tyrants Shake Their Iron Rod, which would be fitted out with new lyrics and used by the Continental Army as a marching song in the Revolutionary War. And then given a new life and further fame in the mid-20th century as one of the three musical orchestral settings and also for symphonic band of music of William Billings that form the New England Triptych of composer William Schumann. And we hope you enjoyed some music of William Billings here as we enjoy some musical Americana in honor of our nation's 250th birthday coming up this weekend. This is Foley Schuller. Glad to have you along here on Blue Lake Public Radio. 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And our thanks so much, Kay and Don, for all you have done for Blue Lake Fine Arts Camp and Blue Lake Public Radio, and your unwavering support and dedication to this place. 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Sunday's concerts features Haijin Choi, Andrew Pazier, and Emily Grabinski. In Music of Torina, Nico Muley and Johannes Brahms. This Sunday, July 5th at 2 p.m., the music is included with admission to the park. Details are online at meyergardens.org/strings. And we're going to continue on in this first hour of our program with some music of Charles Ives for strings. This is an early work by the great American composer, and seems fitting to follow up those William Billings hymn tunes by a composer who came out of the church tradition in New England. He was, from an early age, worked as a church organist in his native Danbury, Connecticut. His father was a Civil War bandmaster, George Ives, who early on taught his son how to listen. He, in fact, impressed upon the young Charles Ives that listening is work. And he ran him through all sorts of exercises that really stretched his ears and led to the experimentation in music that for which Charles Ives is renowned now that we've caught up with his music. He worked as an insurance executive, highly successful one for many decades, and composed at nights and on the weekends and often in obscurity and isolation, coming up with extraordinary, revolutionary music that in many ways was some years ahead of what was going on in Europe at the time, though many of his works had to wait decades for their first performance. It's a fascinating story, and
we're going to hear music really from the dawn of Charles Ives' musical life. Written during his sophomore year at Yale when he was studying with the American composer Horatio Parker, which was really in the old school mold of basing everything on European models. And it was infuriating to Horatio Parker when the young Ives would fill the string quartet that he wrote for his composition class with those beloved hymn tunes that he loved so much growing up in Danbury and working as a musician in the church. And it would become an early statement of Ives' musical style and of his great trademark of filling his music overbrimming with various hymns and popular tunes from the time and fragmentary nature. And he was at it from the first, his string quartet number one from when he was just 19 years old. We're going to hear the Lydian String Quartet perform this music of Charles Ives.

0: The Blair String Quartet performed that early music of Charles Ives, written when he was around 19 or so, and a sophomore, I believe, at Yale. Well, I know he was at Yale, but I believe he was a sophomore there when studying with Horatio Parker. He wrote his first string quartet, which he subtitled From the Salvation Army, which further reinforced his use throughout that piece of various old hymn tunes that he knew from his work as a church organist in his hometown of Danbury, Connecticut. He even structured the four-movement work as a sort of church service with prelude and offering and postlude, etc., for the different movements. And an early glimpse into the musical genius that was Charles Ives and would just blossom into one of the most formidably creative and experimental voices in American music. There at the dawn of that great journey with his string quartet number one. The time is 1:57. This is Foley Schuller. Glad to have you along here on Blue Lake Public Radio, WBLU Grand Rapids at 88.9. and WBLV, Twin Lake and Muskegon at 90.3, a service of Blue Lake Fine Arts Camp. Please stay tuned. We'll be getting to some music of the great modern German composer, one of the towering figures of the music of the 20th century, Hans Werner Henze, in honor of his centennial. We'll hear one of his great orchestral masterworks, the Symphony No. 5, coming up a little later in our next hour. Music by Hector Berlioz is coming up in just a moment. Please stay tuned.
1: Good afternoon. I'm Claire with the Blue Lake Fine Arts Camp broadcasting class. Sunny skies today with highs around 90. Heat index readings 96 to 101. Tonight should be mostly clear, a 40% chance of showers after midnight, lows in the lower 70s. On Thursday, mostly sunny with a 40% chance of showers, highs in the upper 80s, heat index readings 94 to 99. And for Friday, partly sunny with a chance of showers and a slight chance of thunderstorms, highs in the upper 80s, chance of rain 50%. Classical music continues all day, so stay with us on Blue Lake Public Radio.
2: 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Please join me for a program that will also include Copland's Lincoln Portrait with William Warfield as narrator and the Holidays Symphony by Charles Ives. 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

Staatskapelle Dresden performing their music of Vector Berlioz with Sir Colin Davis conducting. Music that came out of a great fascination that Berlioz had for the famed memoirs of the Renaissance artist and adventurer Benvenuto Cellini, whose memoirs were a sensation for a number of years, including up into the time of Berlioz, when he fell under the thrall of that literary work and decided he wanted to make it into an opera. He was working at the height of his powers, and though full of action, spectacle, and historical color, the audiences at the Paris Opera found the score too difficult and unconventional for it to be embraced fully in the on the opera stage. But he would craft a panoramic carnival scene from the opera into his well-known Roman Carnival Overture, and also surviving from that Benvenuto Cellini opera is that marvelous overture to Benvenuto Cellini, music of Vector Berlioz. And that takes us to 10 minutes after 2 on this Thursday afternoon. This is Foley Schuller, glad to have you along for classical music here on Blue Lake Public Radio. All sorts of great music on the way between now and 4 o'clock today, and hope you can stay tuned and enjoy the sounds. A special thanks to our Blue Lake Public Radio Day sponsors today, Kay and Don Flickinger, celebrating their 60th wedding anniversary. They have happily enjoyed all 60 years of wonderful memories, they say. We here at Blue Lake Public Radio extend our warm wishes for a happy 60th anniversary to you both. Today we are celebrating the centennial of the birth of one of the great figures of classical music of the later part of the 20th century, early part of the 21st, Hans Werner Henze. A towering figure of post-World War II classical music, celebrated for his highly dramatic musical theater works, 10 symphonies, and a vast output of chamber music. Through all of it, he carved out a distinctive artistic path all his own by fusing rigorous modern avant-garde techniques with lush, expressive lyricism, a voice that was all his own. He was born in Gütersloh, Germany, on July 1, 1926. His early musical inclinations conflicted sharply with his conservative upbringing and also the rise of National Socialism. He was conscripted into the German army in 1944. His harrowing experiences during the war and the brief stint as a prisoner of war left him with a lifelong aversion to fascism. We'll be getting to that a little bit later, in a work that gives expression to that. After the war, he would study with Wolfgang Fortner and other composers and become aligned with the famous Darmstadt avant-garde circles. But he felt constricted by that as well. He famously stated that he was bored by repeating the same compositional approaches rather than strictly adhering to the rigid dogmas of post-war European avant-garde music. He instead struck out in his own, masterfully blending all sorts of different techniques, from serialism and 12-tone music to Italian folk idioms from the land where he would end up making his home for many years, and neoclassicism, also elements of American jazz, Arabic music, and various post-romantic textures all blended masterfully into an extraordinary body of work that is being celebrated around the world on the 100th anniversary of the birth of Hans Werner Henze. We're going to hear one of his great orchestral masterpieces, his Symphony No. 5, just scored for large orchestra. In the work, he quotes at the beginning an aria from his earlier opera, Elegy for Young Lovers. This also appears in the lyrical Adagio as well.
forms a series of cadenzas for various instruments, alto, flute, viola, and English horn over hushed strings. He composed the symphony for the New York Philharmonic, which premiered the work in 1963 with Leonard Bernstein conducting. Henze later wrote that in the work, I am dealing with dramatic portrayals of sensual conflicts and joys, prompted by the sensuous happiness of 20th century Rome, its people, its countryside and surroundings, and even by its somewhat harder dialect in comparison to that of Naples, where I had previously lived. In 1965, Hans Werner Henze's Symphony No. 5 was recorded by the Berlin Philharmonic under the direction of the composer himself. And we're going to hear that recording next as we continue with the Symphony No. 5 by Hans Werner Henze, with the composer conducting the Berlin Philharmonic.

We heard some of the powerful and compelling and engrossing music by one of the great musical voices in classical music post-World War II, Hans Werner Henze, great German composer and a towering figure of the music of the modern era, and some music in honor of the centennial of Hans Werner Henze. He was born on July 1st, 1926. And some music there in honor of the 100th anniversary of that birth, which was yesterday, in the form of one of his orchestral masterworks, the Symphony No. 5, written in 1962, premiered in 1963 by the New York Philharmonic under the direction of Leonard Bernstein. We heard a recording made originally as a live broadcast in 1965, featuring the Berlin Philharmonic Orchestra under the direction of the composer Hans Werner Henze. And music there that he said was an exploration of the sensual conflicts and joys prompted by his surroundings in modern-day Rome. He made his home in Italy for many years. Music of Hans Werner Henze in honor of his 100th birthday, taking us to 2:37 on this Thursday afternoon. This is Foley Schuller. Glad to have you along today. We're going to hear just a little more music of his for the centennial. Coming up later in the hour, the final section from his epic Symphony No. 9 for chorus and orchestra, which was a lament for the Germany of the

of Gustav Mahler, his piano quartet in A minor, which exists just in a fragmentary form as a single movement. It's the only surviving chamber music composition of Gustav Mahler, of course well known for his epic scale symphonies. And it's also the sole example of the work he wrote during his student days. He was a student at the Vienna Conservatory. He penned this in 1876 when he was 16 years old and a student. The Piano Quartet Movement in A Minor by Mahler. This is a recording featuring Christoph Eschenbach on the piano with members of the Philadelphia Orchestra.

A live performance there from Christoph Eschenbach, who was our pianist there with three members of the Philadelphia Orchestra, performing a very early work by Gustav Mahler, his only existing chamber music work and one of the few and maybe the sole example of his work during his student days, taking the form of that quartet movement in A minor for piano and strings. Christoph Eschenbach with violinist David Kim, violist Chung Jin Chang, and cellist F.A. Baltus Siegel performing that music of the young Gustav Mahler, written when he was about 16 or so. The piano quartet movement in A minor from 1876. This is Foley Schuller. Glad to be with you for classical music here on Blue Lake Public Radio, and your host every weekday from 1 until 4 p.m. We'll be hearing some of the very last music of composer Richard Strauss, the four last songs that will form a birthday celebration for the great Swiss writer Hermann Hesse, who contributed the text to three of those four last songs. Beautifully, indeed, exquisitely set to music by the great Richard Strauss at the end of his long and creative life. That's coming up, and we'll also be hearing some ballet music of the great Leonard Bernstein as well, all in our final hour, in our next hour. On the program today, we've been celebrating the centennial of the great German composer Hans Werner Henze, towering figure of the music of the post-World War II era, leading figure of the musical avant-garde for many years. Going to wrap up this 2 o'clock hour with some more music of Henze in honor of his centenary. One of the works widely hailed as his masterpiece is the Symphony No. 9, the epic work he wrote for chorus and orchestra, like another famous German Ninth Symphony incorporating chorus. The theme of Henze's Ninth is his German homeland as he remembers it during the days of his youth and during the war years. He said he had written the work as an homage to all of those people who fought back against the oppression of the Third Reich and sacrificed their lives for freedom of thought. The text was adapted from a poem by Anna Segers. You can look that up online. Henze, for his part, has called the symphony an apotheosis of the terrible and painful. It is considered widely the pinnacle of his prolific and varied musical output. The full work is in seven sections, the first marked The Escape, then With the Dead, Report of the Persecutors, The Plain Tree Speaks, The Plunge, The Night in the Cathedral, and we're going to hear the final movement of the Symphony No. 9 entitled The Rescue. This is a performance featuring the German Radio Symphony Orchestra of Berlin, Marek Jankowski conducting, and we also hear the Berlin Radio Choir as well in the final section, The Rescue, from the Symphony No. 9 by Hans Werner Henze.

0: We heard the final section from the Symphony No. 9 for Chorus and Orchestra by Hans Werner Henze. In honor of his 100th birthday, which was yesterday. And for the Hans Werner Henze Centennial Music there from one of the composer's great masterworks, the 9th Symphony, which he wrote as an homage to those who fought back against oppression of the Third Reich and sacrificed their lives for freedom in his German homeland during his childhood years, and adapted from a poem by Anna Segers. We heard the final section called The Rescue from the Symphony No. 9. Music of Hans Werner Henze in honor of the 100th anniversary of his birth. It's 5 minutes after 3. This is Foley Schuler. Glad to be with you here on Blue Lake Public Radio, WBLU Grand Rapids at 88.9, and WBLV Twin Lake and Muskegon at 90.3. The service of Blue Lake Fine Arts Camp. Please stay tuned. We'll be hearing from soprano Jessie Norman in the hour to come as she performs music of Richard Strauss. And also on the way, ballet music of Leonard Bernstein and more. Please stay with us. In our weather forecast for Western Michigan, we have an extreme heat warning in effect through 8 p.m. this evening, with dangerous and hot conditions continuing. And heat index readings up into the range of 100 to 105 as well. We'll be hearing some details of our weather forecast given by one of our members of the Blue Lake Broadcasting Class coming up as we continue here on Blue Lake Public Radio.
1: 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I'm Lionel with the Blue Lake Fine Arts Camp Broadcasting Class. Our weather forecast of the rest of the day: mostly sunny with 20% chance of showers, high in the upper 80s, heat index readings 92 to 97. Tonight should be partly cloudy with a 50% chance of showers and thunderstorms, low of 70. For Friday, partly sunny with a 50% chance of showers and thunderstorms, high in the mid 80s. On Independence Day, partly sunny with a 50% chance of showers and thunderstorms, high in the mid-80s. Classical music continues all day, so stay tuned with us on Blue Lake Public Radio.
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3: On the next Chicago Symphony Orchestra program, Guests in the House, we'll bring you recordings with four notable guest conductors, including Pierre Monteux leading Franck's lush D minor symphony, plus maestros Leopold Stokowski, John Williams, and Neyma Järvi. 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

The Philadelphia Orchestra, under the direction of Eugene Ormandy. Music, of course, of Beethoven there, though not as we usually hear that piece. A little bagatelle by Beethoven. A little trifle that he didn't even assign an opus number for it. And it would become one of his best known pieces, of course, going around the world. Known by just about anyone who's studied piano at one time or another. That was a little bagatelle in A minor, originally for solo piano, known as Für Elisa. And that misreading of Beethoven's handwriting on the original score is actually Für Teresa. Sorry, Teresa. The fictitious Elisa has become synonymous with that well-known and loved music. And we heard an orchestral version of that, Für Elisa by Beethoven, taking us to 13 minutes after 3 on this Thursday afternoon. This is Foley Schuller, glad to have you along today for the finest in recorded classical music. And your host every weekday from 1 until 4, always a pleasure. Hope you're enjoying the show today. A special thanks to our Blue Lake Public Radio Day sponsors, Kay and Don Flickinger, our dear friends, who are celebrating their 60th wedding anniversary, saying they have happily enjoyed all 60 years of wonderful memories. And a happy anniversary from all of us here at Blue Lake Fine Arts Camp and Blue Lake Public Radio. And it's great to be part of your celebration today and hope you're having a wonderful one. 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Concerts in the series feature, in this upcoming concert, feature WindSync, or rather throughout the season include WindSync, the Aranis Quartet, and the Vestheisen Duo, principal string players from the Grand Rapids Symphony, and more. You can find out details and a complete schedule on the web at saugatuckmusic.org. Among the various occasions we're tracking today, along with the centennial yesterday of Hans Werner Henze, Don and Kay Flickinger's 60th wedding anniversary, is the birthday today of the great writer Hermann Hesse, a German-Swiss poet and novelist. He would win the 1946 Nobel Prize in Literature for his work. He had a deep interest in Eastern religions and philosophies and various spiritual philosophical traditions, which informed his work, which also combined in influence of and involvement with Jungian analysis, all of which shaped his extraordinary writing, which still continues to gain a wider and wider audience each year, people discovering the unique vision of Hermann Hesse. His best-known novels include Demian, Steppenwolf, Siddhartha, Narcissus and Goldmund, and The Glass Bead Game, amongst many others, each exploring the individual's quest for authenticity, self-knowledge, and spirituality. He was also a prolific poet, and no less than 3 of his poems would be set beautifully to music in the final music of the great Richard Strauss that would form 3 of the 4 last songs by Strauss, as the cycle is now known. The first 3 are on poems of Hermann Hesse, and in honor of his birthday today, I thought we would hear those, which begin with Spring, then September, and Time to Sleep. This is soprano Jesse Norman with the Gewandhaus Orchestra Leipzig under the direction of Kurt Mazur.

The extraordinary voice of soprano Jessie Norman. She was heard with the Gewandhaus Orchestra Leipzig under the direction of Kurt Masur. Music of Richard Strauss and words of the great writer Hermann Hesse, who was born on this date, I believe in 1877, and one of the great writers of the 20th century. His work continues to strike a very deep and resonant chord with readers generation upon generation discovering his visionary work. He also left a prolific body of poetry as well, three of his poems forming the what would become known as the four last songs of Strauss, three of the four by Hermann Hesse. We heard them there. Spring, September, and Time to Sleep. Three poems of Hermann Hesse set by Richard Strauss. The exquisite hand of a master there at the end of his long and productive and prolific life, looking back from that perspective. And we hope you enjoyed that performance from soprano Jessie Norman of the three of the four last songs, emphasizing the Hesse contribution there on the author's birthday. Taking us to 3:33, and you're tuned to Blue Lake Public Radio in Grand Rapids on 88.9 FM, across West Michigan on 90.3, and online at bluelakeradio.org. This is Foley Schuller. Glad to have your company today. We're going to close with some American music as we hear music from the great Leonard Bernstein, one of his first great masterworks, the ballet Fancy Free. Happened to see that today, from a post from Leonard Bernstein's Facebook page devoted to the legendary musician, remarking that today is Made in America Day. And that post underscoring that Leonard Bernstein was one of the first conductor of the New York Philharmonic, for example, that was trained here in America. So many early on went to Europe for their training as a conductor. Bernstein, a homegrown and American-educated musician through and through, and would create some of the indelible music of our time. We're going to hear music from the work that really launched him as a composer. Great ballet from the early 1940s entitled Fancy Free. Bernstein says this is pure wartime America in this scenario that gives us three sailors on a shore leave in New York City, basically on the prowl for girls and getting into all sorts of trouble and all sorts of fun as well. And this breezy and breathless piece of musical Americana from the great Leonard Bernstein, the ballet Fancy Free. And here's the composer to conduct the New York Philharmonic.

0: Leonard Bernstein leading the New York Philharmonic in one of the great early works composed by Leonard Bernstein, his ballet Fancy Free, which debuted in 1944 at the Metropolitan Opera House, and also featured one of his great early collaborations with Jerome Robbins, legendary choreographer. The ballet Fancy Free by Leonard Bernstein, wrapping up our classical music show for the afternoon. This is Foley Schuller. Thanks for joining in. It was a pleasure, as always. Please stay tuned. Matt Sumner coming up with some more great music following a check of news headlines from NPR. As we continue here on Blue Lake Public Radio, WBLU Grand Rapids at 88.9, and WBLV Twin Lake and Muskegon at 90.3. 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
1: Live from NPR News, I'm Lakshmi Singh. It was disclosed this week that President Trump made over $1 billion from crypto businesses last year. Those investments have worked out well for the president, but as NPR's Raphael Nam reports, many investors in those ventures have lost a lot of money.
2: When it comes to cryptocurrencies, Trump has followed a plan similar to the ones he has used during most of his business career. He earns a lot of money, but is careful to protect himself and his family from any downsides. Take a meme coin he launched, or essentially a cryptocurrency based on things like memes or even cartoons. Trump doesn't own the meme coin, he just licenses his name. That earned him over $600 million. The coin itself, though, it has crashed from over $70 at its peak to about a dollar today, leading to big losses for investors. Raphael Nam, NPR News.
1: Hiring slowed to the tune of 57,000 jobs added to payrolls in June. That is less than half of the gains recorded the previous month. The unemployment rate ticked down to 4.2%. The latest report signals companies are cautious about the labor market's stability as the inflation rate remains at a three-month high. At the close, the Dow was up nearly 600 points. The Nasdaq was down more than 200 points. Extreme daytime heat in much of the eastern U.S. is likely to set records, but as NPR's Scott Newman tells us, experts say the warm nighttime temperatures are also a health concern.
3: Daytime highs are expected to reach into the 100s for parts of the Mid-Atlantic through the end of the week. Ashley Ward, director of the Heat Policy Innovation Hub at Duke University's Nicholas Institute, says climate change is not only bringing hotter days, but hotter nights too. And that's worrisome, she says.
4: We're not getting the opportunity for recovery overnight.
3: Roughly 35 million Americans do not have air conditioning installed in their homes, making them more vulnerable to heat exhaustion and heat stroke. Scott Newman, NPR News.
1: Syrian health officials say at least six people are dead after an explosive device detonated in a cafe in Damascus. NPR's Ruth Sherlock reports.
5: The bomb detonated at a cafe close to the main courthouse. Video footage from the scene showed several injured people lying on the ground. Syria's state-run television said dozens of people were wounded. No group has immediately claimed responsibility for the attack. In comments carried on Syrian state media, the Damascus governor, Maher Idlibi, said the blast was caused by a crudely made improvised explosive device. The extremist Islamic State group operates cells in Syria, and the attack comes as Syrian President Ahmed al-Sharia seeks to consolidate control of Syria after ousting dictator Bashar al-Assad following more than 14 years of civil war.
1: It's NPR. A former Olympian's been indicted in Washington, D.C. for allegedly vandalizing the newly refurbished reflecting pool. David Hearn's been charged with one felony count of property destruction June 19th. The Maryland resident has admitted to media outlets that he came in contact with newly peeled coating in the water, but he denies that he vandalized the pool. The administration has accused vandals of messing with upgrades to the reflecting pool and threatened to impose harsh punishments on offenders. The Swift Observatory was launched into orbit by NASA in 2004. A rescue mission has been planned to keep it from burning up in Earth's atmosphere later this year, but that mission's just been delayed Again, here's NPR's Ari Daniel.
6: For more than two decades, the Swift Observatory has been chronicling some of the most violent explosions to have occurred in our universe since the Big Bang, to try to understand what causes them. But it's losing altitude, falling towards the Earth, and now it's in danger of being torn apart by our atmosphere. That's why NASA wants to launch a special robotic spacecraft to latch onto the observatory and push it into a higher orbit. There have been weather delays. And then, today, after the aircraft carrying the spacecraft took off from the Marshall Islands, a technical issue kept the team from deploying the rocket. NASA plans to arrange a new launch date after examining what happened. Ari Daniel, NPR News.
1: Another Swift is people's attention today in New York City. Watching to see if Taylor Swift and Travis Kelce really do get married tomorrow at Madison Square Garden, according to rumors. This is NPR News.
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8: 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Good Thursday afternoon. We're almost to Friday, and we have another 3 hours of great classical music coming your way. I'm Matt Sumner, and it's great to have your company here until then. Today's Blue Lake Public Radio Day sponsors are Kay and Don Flickinger, celebrating their 60th wedding anniversary. They have happily enjoyed all 60 years of wonderful memories. Wishing them both a very happy wedding anniversary. Extreme heat warning remains in effect here until, well, just a little while longer. In fact, I believe it's already been dropped for Muskegon to Clare and areas north. Heat index values kind of dropping below dangerous limits. Still warm and muggy, though. Mostly sunny skies continuing for the rest of this afternoon. Tonight, partly cloudy in the evening, becoming mostly cloudy and a very small chance of showers and thunderstorms developing overnight. Lows around 70 degrees tonight. And for the day tomorrow, partly sunny skies, a chance of showers in the morning, chance of showers and thunderstorms then in the afternoon with highs in the mid-80s. And for Independence Day, partly sunny, chance of showers and storms, and that typical pop-up showers and storms in that hot, humid summer conditions, highs in the mid-80s. And for Sunday, mostly cloudy, highs in the lower 80s. We're going to start music here this hour with Jean Sibelius. This is from the Scottish National Orchestra, Sir Alexander Gibson conducting Finlandia, which about 126 years ago it first premiered and kind of became an unofficial anthem of Finnish independence. As we celebrate our own Independence Day here in the States this weekend, here's Sibelius' Finlandia, Scottish National Orchestra, conducted by Sir Alexander Gibson.

a very triumphant tone poem from John Sibelius, one of many tone poems written over the years. That one was Opus 26, number 7, Finlandia. And it was written, premiered this date, July 2nd, back in 1900, in kind of an homage to Finland's independence from the rule from Russia. That was the Scottish National Orchestra performing that work, Sir Alexander Gibson conducting. You're tuned in to listener-supported Blue Lake Public Radio this afternoon. We'll continue music on now with Richard Wagner from the Flying Dutchman Overture. Powerful piece of music. One of my favorites. It's the Concertgebouw Orchestra of Amsterdam performing this work. Here's Richard Wagner, the Flying Dutchman.

0: The decisive breakthrough in Wagner's development as a composer of music drama was this piece we heard there. It was The Flying Dutchman, and it immediately becomes obvious in the stormy opening of the overture with its wild tremolo on the strings over which the urgent fanfare motive evokes the ghostly ship rushing head through a raging storm. That was written about this piece by conductor Edo de Voort on the Concertgebouw Orchestra of Amsterdam performing Richard Wagner's Flying Dutchman. You're tuned into Blue Lake Public Radio this afternoon. I'm Matt Sumner. It's great to have your company. So we're 28 minutes now past the 4 o'clock hour. We invite you to stay with us at 7 o'clock. Coming up then, it's Exploring Music and then live broadcast here at Blue Lake Fine Arts Camp, broadcast at 8 o'clock this evening, featuring the music of the Blue Lake Staff Choir and Vocal Ensemble, Cody Raven Morris, conducting. And on piano, Robert Edwards. Won't you join us at 8 o'clock this evening for that performance? We'll join in the Chicago Symphony broadcast in progress after that. And then at 10 o'clock, it's jazz.
1: The Chicago guitarist Bobby Broom had two wonderful stands in the Sonny Rollins Band, and to thank his former mentor and friend, he came up with this album called Notes of Thanks.
0: Tonight after 10, it's the music. And that's at 10 o'clock with Lazara Vega here on Blue Lake Public Radio. Let's move now to the music here of one of the great French composers of Romanticism, a French Romanticism, Chausson. We listen to Poem for Violin and Orchestra, Opus 25, and this performance by the RCA Victor Symphony Orchestra with Itzler Salomon conducting, this recording done back in the early 1950s.

Just an incredible piece defining French Romanticism on Ernest Chausson's poem for violin and orchestra, Opus 25, and recording done back in 1952. Quite a old recording. And that was the RCA Victor Symphony Orchestra performing that work, the legendary Yasha Heifetz performing on the solo violin on that piece. You're tuned into Blue Lake Public Radio. I'm Matt Sumner, and we'll round out the 4 o'clock hour with Beethoven. Works for piano and cello. We hear Toga Muldrup on the cello and Jaron Kohlberg on piano on Sonata No. 5 in D 102.

0: And the music of Ludwig von Beethoven, with Toge Muldrup on the cello and Jaron Kolberg on piano. Selections from Sonata No. 5 and D, No. 2, Opus 102 for piano and cello. 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
0: And we'd also like to have you join us here this evening at 8 o'clock. 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
2: Live from NPR News in Washington, I'm Ryland Barton. Job growth slowed sharply last month. NPR's Scott Horsley reports U.S. employers added just 57,000 jobs in June, less than half as many as the month before.
3: After several months of relatively strong job growth, the pace of hiring slowed in June. Healthcare continued to add workers, but not in great numbers, and leisure and hospitality saw a net loss of jobs. Revised figures also show that hiring was weaker than initially reported in April and May, with a combined downgrade of 74,000 jobs. The unemployment rate dipped last month to 4.2%, but only because more than 700,000 people dropped out of the workforce. For people who are working, average wages were up 3.5% from a year ago, but that's likely not enough to keep pace with inflation. Prices have been climbing at an annual rate of more than 4%. Scott Horsley, NPR News, Washington.
2: A federal grand jury has indicted a man accused of vandalizing the reflecting pool in Washington, D.C. As NPR's Joe Hernandez reports, the felony destruction of property charge carries a potential sentence of up to 10 years in prison.
4: U.S. Attorney for the District of Columbia, Janine Pirro, says David Hearn allegedly pulled up 2 square feet of sealant from the bottom of the reflecting pool. Pirro says witnesses included a Park Service worker who told Hearn to stop.
5: Hearn reacted by shouting at that park's employee, saying that she cared too much about the reflecting pool.
4: The Trump administration has spent around $14 million to renovate the pool ahead of America's 250th anniversary, but the project has run into problems, including an algae bloom that's turned the water green. Attorneys for Hearn say their client is innocent and that the indictment, quote, reflects the administration's effort to shift blame for their own failures. Hearn is a former U.S. Olympian who competed in canoeing. Joe Hernandez, NPR News.
2: A massive Russian drone and missile missile attack on Ukraine's capital, Kyiv, has killed at least 21 people and injured another 90 people. NPR's Joanna Kikakis reports that Russia says these attacks are in retaliation for Ukrainian strikes on Russian oil infrastructure.
6: The Ukrainian Air Force said it shot down most of the Russian drones, but that a third of the missiles got through. Writing on social media, Ukrainian President Volodymyr Zelensky said at least 20 sites around the city were hit. Most were apartment buildings. In a statement, Russia's Ministry of Defense said the overnight strikes on Kyiv were aimed at military and energy sites. Russia is facing fuel shortages after weeks of long-range drone strikes by Ukraine on oil depots and refineries. U.S.-led talks to end Russia's war on Ukraine have stalled as the Trump administration has focused on the Iran war. Joanna Kikisis, NPR News, Kyiv.
2: And from Washington, this is NPR News. New Jersey is set to charge companies whose workers are on Medicaid. California's lawmakers are calling on their state to do the same thing next year. It's an idea that other states are considering, as new federal policies mean fewer people have coverage and states have to foot more of the bill when they do. The alt-right website InfoWars is undergoing a major rebrand tonight. NPR's Chloe Veltman reports satirical outlet The Onion is relaunching the controversial brand as a parody.
7: The new InfoWars video streaming site aims to spoof previous owner Alex Jones's unfounded claims, harassment of crime victims, and supplement sales. The Onion bought InfoWars' assets at auction in 2024 after Jones declared bankruptcy. A superior court had ordered the conspiracy theorist to pay the families of the victims of the 2012 Sandy Hook school shooting more than $1 billion for falsely calling the shooting a hoax. Jones has yet to pay any of that. The Onion CEO Ben Collins says his first goal is to share $100,000 from merchandise sales with the families.
8: Long term, we're going to turn this really, really bad website into a really good one and give people some hope that maybe funny things can still happen.
7: The Onion's legal battle with InfoWars is ongoing. Jones's lawyers did not respond to NPR's request for comment. Chloe Veltman, NPR News.
2: Prosecutors say a man who scaled the Empire State Building's antenna with his girlfriend and unfurled a banner about love yesterday told police he wanted to do something special for their engagement. The couple was arraigned on felony reckless endangerment, burglary, and other charges today. A court complaint noted the danger to officers who climbed part of the way up the antenna to intercept the two. This is NPR.
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0: 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The Best of the West issue is on newsstands now. Heat warning has been lifted here for our area as heat index values continue to drop below warning criteria. Still hot and muggy, though, 87 degrees currently here in the forest at Blue Lake Fine Arts Camp. Temperatures tonight only dipping into about 70 degrees with a chance of showers and thunderstorms overnight. For the day tomorrow, partly sunny, chance of showers in the morning, then a chance of showers and maybe a couple of thunderstorms in the afternoon with highs in the mid-80s. For Independence Day, celebrating 250 years, partly sunny skies, a 50% chance of showers and thunderstorms with highs around 86 degrees. And for Sunday, mostly cloudy, 50% chance of showers and thunderstorms, highs in the lower 80s. My name is Matt Sumner, and you are listening to classical music here this afternoon. And we're taking you till the 7 o'clock hour. We start this 5 o'clock hour with Rubinstein, the fantasy from Opus 84. We listen to Joseph Banowetz on the piano with the Czechoslovak Radio Symphony Orchestra. Dachnani is conducting this symphony orchestra on the recording here of Rubinstein's Fantasy, Opus 84.

The music of Anton Rubinstein. That was Fantasy Opus 84, as performed by the Czechoslovak Radio Symphony Orchestra, conducting Oliver Dohnányi. On the piano, solo piano, was American pianist Joseph Banowitz, performing that work, and a very grandiose work indeed on that four-movement work. 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Lots of great interviews, including an interview with Alex Jimenez. That's coming up about the Festival Orchestra for July 4th here at Blue Lake Fine Arts Camp. 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I'm Matt Sumner. We'll be here with more classical music selections through to the 7 o'clock hour. Moving to the music now of composer David Papert. It's the Hungarian Rhapsody, Opus 68. Let's listen to this performance by Alexander Bailey on cello and Peter Evans on the piano.

The music of David Popper, Hungarian Rhapsody from Opus 68. We heard Alexander Bailey on cello and Peter Evans on piano. Here on Blue Lake Public Radio, WBLU, Grand Rapids at 88.9 and WBLV Twin Lake and Muskegon at 90.3, a service of Blue Lake Fine Arts Camp. Let's close this hour with music from the Brass of Aquitaine in London, conducted by Richard Harvey. Here is a composition by Ludovico Grosso de Viadana on Sinfonia La Padovana.

0: Live from NPR News in Washington, I'm Ryland Barton. Iran is enjoying an unexpected windfall after the Trump administration lifted sanctions on the country's oil sales. The move's expected to unlock billions of dollars for the regime, NPR's Jackie Northam reports.
1: Lifting long-standing sanctions on its oil exports was a key demand by Iran during recent peace negotiations with the U.S. and could pull in between $8 and $10 billion for the regime while the agreement is in effect until August 21st. President Trump defended lifting oil sanctions, saying in exchange, Iran agreed to open the Strait of Hormuz. Bob McNally, president of Rapidan Energy Group, says the president had little choice.
2: This is a ransom payment for oil. Iran took Hormuz hostage, and we had to pay Iran to release the hostage.
1: There's been pushback by Iran hawks who say the regime will use money from oil sales to build up its military and proxies in the region. Jackie Northam, NPR News.
0: Flights at one of Washington, D.C.'s major airports will be temporarily suspended to accommodate America's 250th birthday festivities this weekend. NPR's Joel Rose reports.
3: The Federal Aviation Administration says it will suspend air traffic near downtown Washington during the celebration for the country's 250th birthday, which will include fireworks and flyovers by military jets. The FAA says it expects flight operations at Ronald Reagan Washington National Airport to be paused on Friday for 3 hours between 10 a.m. and 1 p.m. local time, and again from noon to midnight on Saturday, July 4th. The airport, which is located just a few miles from the National Mall, was the scene of a deadly mid-air collision between a military helicopter and a passenger jet last year. Joel Rose, NPR News, Washington.
0: Babies born from today until the end of the year will receive Social Security cards with a Freedom 250 logo. The cards look like the standard blue Social Security cards, but they're stamped with the logo of President Trump's initiative. He's been leaving his mark on several official documents, from passports to national parks passes. With a heat wave blanketing much of the country, extra air conditioning can put a strain on the electric grid. From member station WBUR, Miriam Wasser reports on ways to conserve energy.
4: Peak electric demand usually occurs between 4 and 8 p.m. on hot summer days. That's when people come home from work and solar production tapers off. Mary-Kate Calipetrio with the New England Grid Operator says that while they expect to have just enough power to meet demand this week, they're still suggesting people try to use less.
5: If you're able to shift using energy intensive appliances, things like running your dishwasher, doing a load of laundry, or charging an EV, can sort of shift the demand and help reduce how much electricity is being used.
4: Other tips: pre-cooling your home before peak hours, closing blinds, and unplugging unnecessary appliances. For NPR News, I'm Miriam Wasser in Boston.
0: Major stock indexes closed mixed today. This is NPR News. More than 1 million immigrants have applied to legalize their status in Spain under a program to integrate those living and working without authorization. The initiative started in April and closed at the end of June. It offered a one-year renewable residence permit to those with a clean criminal record who have lived in Spain for 5 months. The policy contrasts with deportation efforts in other parts of the EU and the U.S. Most applicants are from Central and South America. As millions of football fans around the world turn their attention to the World Cup matches unfolding across the U.S., one family in southern Gaza is mourning a local football star who will never play again. Anas Baba has this report.
6: 32-year-old Salim Al-Ashqar, a veteran goalkeeper for a local football club in Gaza, was shot and killed Monday by Israeli forces in southern Gaza. Israel now controls 70% of Gaza, according to the Israeli military, leaving hundreds of thousands of displaced Palestinians crowded into shrinking areas where they say nowhere feels safe. Al-Ashqar was standing in the street beside his tent when he was shot. He had been married for just 5 months and was expecting his first child. Palestinian sport officials say his death brings the number of people associated with football killed since October 2023 to 567. The Israeli military did not immediately respond to NPR's request for a comment. At his funeral in Khan Yunis, mourners remembered not only the goalkeeper he was, but the legacy he leaves behind as a husband, an expectant father, and a player whose life ended far too soon. Anas Baba, NPR News, Gaza.
0: And I'm Ryland Barton. 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
8: 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A very good Thursday afternoon. I'm Matt Sumner. 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

The highly infamous and recognizable melody of the Can-Can in part of a much larger suite with 22 movements on composer Jacques Offenbach and his Gaîté Parisienne. That was the Pittsburgh Symphony Orchestra performing that work under the direction of André Previn. 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Sunday's concert features Haijin Choi, Andrew Pleasure, and Emily Grabinski, with music by Tarina, Mouli, and Brahms. That's Sunday, July 5th at 2 p.m. The music is included with admissions to the park. Details are online at meyergardens.org/strings. We invite you to stay tuned here with us to Blue Lake Public Radio coming up at the 7 o'clock hour. It's Exploring Music. Then we'll have our live broadcast here from Blue Lake Fine Arts Camp with the Blue Lake Staff Choir and Vocal Ensemble this evening at 8 o'clock with Cody Raven Morris conducting. Let's hear the music of Kyoko Tabi on the piano. This work is from Grieg's Carnival Scene from Pictures from Life in the Country, Opus 19, Number 3.

Kyoko Tabe on solo piano, performing the work of Grieg. That was Carnival Scene from Pictures from Life in the Country, Opus 19, Number 3. Here on Blue Lake Public Radio, WBLU Grand Rapids at 88.9 and WBLV, Twin Lake and Muskegon at 90.3, a service of Blue Lake Fine Arts Camp. My name is Matt Sumner, and it was great to have your company here for classical music this evening. Stay tuned ahead. Coming up at 7 o'clock, it's Exploring Music, and we close the program here today with music from Scarlatti. This is the second of three sonatas, and it's a performance here by the Philip Jones Brass Ensemble. Until tomorrow at 4 o'clock, wishing you a wonderful evening, and we invite you to still stay tuned here to Blue Lake Public Radio.

Hello there, and welcome to Exploring Music. It's Bill McLaughlin here. This week, we are exploring the world of George Gershwin, a man who by 1930 or so seemed to lack nothing except, maybe, free time. His impulse, which came again and again throughout his life, to get more lessons in the technique of music and the strategy of music, the harmony of music, had left him frustrated in his attempts to get together with Maurice Ravel. They were great friends, and continually, Gershwin wrote to Ravel saying, "Please, please, give me lessons." And Ravel would look at his calendar and say, "Well, how about this spring? I'll have a little place in the south of France. You can come and stay with me, and we'll talk about music together." And Gershwin would immediately write back and say, "Oh, I'd love to do that, but I have to be in L.A. because I'm doing concerts for the L.A. Philharmonic." And then Ravel would write and say, "Well, what about the fall? Maybe you can come to visit me in Paris." And Gershwin would say, "Oh, I'm going to be in London for the opening of a new show, and then I have to get back because..." And eventually, of course, Ravel cables Gershwin and says, "You stay put, Mr. Gershwin. I'm coming to the U.S. to study with you." Gershwin at the moment was living in California working for Fox Pictures on a score which needed a depiction of life in New York City, specifically the building of skyscrapers, Manhattan Rhapsody, as they called it. Here's what he writes to his mother. "To go back to the Rhapsody for a minute, I wrote it mainly because I wanted to write a serious composition. And guess what? I found the opportunity in California. Nearly everyone else comes back from California with a Western tan and a pocket full of motion picture money, but I decided to come back with both of these things and a serious composition. There's no program to this Rhapsody. As the part of the motion picture where it is to be played takes place in the streets of New York, I used a starting point, what I called a rivet theme, but after that, I just wrote a piece of music without program for solo piano and orchestra. Let's listen to Michael Tilson Thomas at the piano and leading the Los Angeles Philharmonic Orchestra

0: I'm imagining someone who's tuned in the middle of that piece we were just listening to, trying to figure out what that can be. Sounds kind of like Gershwin, doesn't it? Well, you're right about that. It is Gershwin, a piece for piano and orchestra. It's his second Rhapsody, not the Rhapsody in Blue. That was Michael Tilson Thomas playing and leading the L.A. Philharmonic in a performance of a piece which was premiered in Boston, January 29, 1932. The BSO, the Boston Symphony Orchestra, under Serge Koussevitzky, gave the premiere of that piece with the composer George Gershwin at the piano. For a little while, there had been a spat over whom was to get the honor of the premiere of this piece. Arturo Toscanini had said he'd like to conduct it with the New York Philharmonic. But in the end, it was Koussevitzky in the Boston which prevailed, which made sense because Koussevitzky was premiering the works of a lot of interesting young composers, including another young fellow from Brooklyn, Aaron Copland. Two composers both in their early 30s, and Koussevitzky was playing them both. The second Rhapsody was well received in Boston, but when they came to New York, where it got its first hearing on February 5th, one reviewer found the piece humdrum, with emphasis on the last syllable. The New York critics just would not give this hometown kid a break. They didn't like his Rhapsody in Blue, they didn't like his Concerto in F, and now they did not like the second Rhapsody. In fact, New York audiences turned down one of Gershwin's most beloved songs. We'll hear Mr. Gershwin tell us about it.
1: This tune was written 10 years ago, and about this time we did a musical comedy, Lady Be Good, featuring those delightful performers, Fred and Adele Astaire. Imagine my discomfort when the tune received such a lukewarm reception in Lady Be Good that we felt obliged to take it from the play. But my spirits rose shortly after this when Lady Mountbatten asked me for a copy of the song to take back to England. It wasn't long before all the dance bands in London had taken up The Man I Love. Strangely enough, I now had a London song hit on my hands without being able to sell a single copy. So in 1927, when we brought out the first version of the musical comedy Strike Up the Band, this melody was again introduced, and again the melody met with scant success. However, its out-of-the-theater popularity continued to grow. The Man I Love was sung in New York by an artist who has been almost directly responsible for its American success, Helen Morgan.
0: Okay, we're going to bail out on that performance, which is a little rough on the sonic side. Remember, it was a celluloid recording of a radio show, not a recorded disc. Here's a recording from around the same time with the great Billie Holiday. The Man I Love.

0: Billie Holiday and her orchestra singing music of George Gershwin, The Man I Love. Actually, George and Ira, wonderful words. Maybe I shall meet him Sunday, maybe Monday, maybe not. This song breaks a cardinal rule if it wanted to be a Broadway hit at that time. The ideal song for Broadway purposes ought to be able to be sung by a man or a woman, but this is definitely a woman's song. And that song bears a connection to a very important part of George Gershwin's musical background. I'll let Ira tell us about it.
1: Most of our early childhood was spent on the Lower East Side of Manhattan in New York, where my father engaged in various activities. When my father sold a business and started another, he would inevitably move to the new neighborhood. George and I once counted over 25 different flats and apartments we remembered having lived in during those days.
0: Restaurants, Russian and Turkish baths, bakeries, a cigar store, bookmaking at the Brighton Beach racetrack for three exciting but disastrous weeks. One of the places where they lived for a while was Harlem, where George, as a little boy, remembered roller skating past a very famous club where an ensemble led by James Rhys Europe was playing. This was the man who had introduced the foxtrot. Gershwin also knew such wonderful black pianists as James P. Johnson and U.B. Blake, Fats Waller, Art Tatum, W.C. Handy. I can't help thinking that connection with jazz might have pointed Gershwin toward his biggest accomplishment, the opera Porgy and Bess, which is based on a novel by a man named DuBose Hayward, which came out around 1926. Hayward was a man who grew up poor and white along the waterfront in Charleston, South Carolina, and was fascinated with the African-American people there who had their own language, a language called Gullah, a mixture of some African elements, some Pidgin, some Creole, whole different way of seeing the world. Gershwin, when he read this book, showed his friends the slim volume the next day and said, I am going to make an opera out of this. In fact, there was a lot of interest in DuBose Hayward's piece. It was turned into a play at first. Hayward and his wife worked on that. But then Oscar Hammerstein and Jerome Kern investigated it. Al Jolson thought he'd found another vehicle. Even the Metropolitan Opera considered commissioning an opera. But the man who prevailed was George Gershwin. In the summer of 1934, George and Ira showed up. They took a summer cottage on Folly Island. It's a barrier island about 10 miles from Charleston. It's right next to a rather primitive island, James Island, one of the sea islands. A lot of Gullah was spoken on James Island, and George and Ira were fascinated. I'll let DuBose Hayward talk about it. Most interesting discovery for me was that for George, it was more like a homecoming than an exploration. The quality in him which had produced the Rhapsody in Blue in the most sophisticated city in America found its counterpart in the impulse between the music and bodily rhythms of the simple peasant of the South. Hayward goes on to write, the Gullah prides himself on what he calls shouting, a complicated rhythmic pattern beaten out by feet and hands as an accompaniment to spirituals and indubitably an African survival. I'll never forget the night when at a meeting on this remote sea island, George Gershwin started shouting with him. And eventually, to the huge delight of everyone there, he stole the show from the champion shouter. Let's hear the opening of Porgy and Bess. This is Simon Rattle, a production done at Glyndebourne, of all places in England, with the London Philharmonic back in around, I think it was 1988 or so. And we'll go about 4 minutes in and then make a cut to hear Kathleen Battle sing Summertime, which comes right at the beginning of the opera.

0: Andre Previn conducting St. Luke's Orchestra Summertime, which comes right at the opening of Porgy and Bess, after that wild, wonderful exotic music, which is the sort of overture and lead into the first scene. All that fantastic xylophone writing from Gershwin. This was the boy who supposedly didn't know how to orchestrate just a few years before. You're tuned into Exploring Music. We are exploring the world of George Gershwin this week, right in the middle of Porgy and Bess today. 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
0: Everybody likes to sing the big tunes in Porgy and Bess. I mean, everybody. There are so many recordings of them. But when Gershwin was looking for performers back around 1934 and 35, he had a chore in his hands. Al Jolson was insisting that he would make the best Porgy of all, and Gershwin was fond of Jolson. He said, "Yes, I understand. You would be fabulous, Al, but I want to try all of Porgy and Bess with a cast of African Americans." George Gershwin auditioned young black singers from all over the country and was about to give up because he had not found his Porgy. Oh, they could all sing spirituals. They could even sing things like Old Man River, which was a hit tune still on Broadway. But the man who came from Washington, D.C. to sing for Gershwin one day showed up at his door with a briefcase full of art songs, Italian art songs, French chanson, German lieder. His name was Todd Duncan, and he wasn't so convinced about starring in Mr. Gershwin's show. For Todd Duncan, it was a step back from singing Verdi. But Gershwin prevailed. Listen to this. We found this wonderful tape of Gershwin rehearsing this big duet, "Bessie Was My Woman Now." This was a piece that brought tears even to Ira's eyes. This is a live recording from 1935. You'll hear Gershwin giving instructions to the players, and we're going to be hearing Todd Duncan and Anne Brown.
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3: Ready? 4. Del Marco.

Todd Duncan, Anne Brown, Bess, You Is My Woman Now, the great duet from Porgy and Bess. It's a tape of a rehearsal from 1935. I met Todd Duncan once, probably 35 or maybe 40 years after he made that recording. Todd was still impressive, tall, imposing man, had a presence to him. And he was coaching a bunch of wonderful young singers. This was the Temple University Summer Festival near Philadelphia. And all these kids in the class were real whiz kid singers, opera singers, concert singers from Curtis or Juilliard or Eastman School or Indiana. And Todd would listen to them so carefully. I remember one young woman sang Bach to him once, and he thought her voice was beautiful, but he didn't feel that her rhythm was intact. And he said to her, "My dear," he said, "you have a beautiful voice, and your vowels are the soul of your voice, but your consonants are the soul of your rhythm." I'm sure she never forgot that. I know I never have. Todd Duncan. Let's listen to another baritone. Came along and recorded one of the tunes from Porgy and Bess a few years later. This is the man whose sound George Gershwin had in his mind when he went and looked for people and finally found Todd Duncan. Here's Lawrence Tibbett to sing It Ain't Necessarily So. And we'll follow that with Aunt Sophie Muther's version of the same tune.

That is one of the reasons why Gershwin is still so wildly popular today, 70 years or more after he wrote that music. There are so many ways to perform his music if you have the nerve and the virtuosity. Both of these are possessed by that duo. That's Anne-Sophie Mutter playing the violin with André Previn at the piano. That's an arrangement by Heifetz, the great violinist, who adored Gershwin. They got to know each other in Hollywood. And Heifetz arranged a lot of Gershwin tunes, which all violinists consider part of their repertoire today. The interesting thing is André Previn, as a young man, played for Heifetz in Hollywood. So there's a very direct connection to that sinuous performance from Anne-Sophie Mutter. Let's listen into another wonderful young violinist who loves Gershwin. A couple tunes from Joshua Bell, in the first of which we'll hear Joshua playing along with a piano roll of George Gershwin playing. Joshua and George together for the first time.

Isn't that cute? Blossom Dearie playing and singing Our Love Is Here to Stay. And we heard Joshua Bell's version of Our Love Is Here to Stay, preceded by Sweet and Lowdown, in which Joshua Bell played alongside of a piano roll of George Gershwin playing Sweet and Lowdown. Man, we've used up all of the time for Gershwin today, except one little bit from Cab Calloway, who wants to tell us about a boat that's leaving soon for New York.

Exploring Music is produced by Sydney Gillard at WFMT in Chicago and produced and engineered by Bill Sigman at Digital Island Studios here in New York City. Our production assistants are Ella Pinsloop, Eric Opland, Adela Skoronsky, and Weston Williams. Rebecca Neistat is the WFMT production and syndication manager. 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I'm Bill McLaughlin. 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

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In just a moment, we'll be going to the Fritz Stanzel stage, the Stuart Shell, for a performance of the Blue Lake Staff Choir and Vocal Ensemble. 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

0: Good evening, everyone, and welcome to tonight's concert in the 2026 Summer Arts Festival here at Blue Lake Fine Arts Camp. I'm Norm Kittleson, one of the on-air announcers at Blue Lake Public Radio, which is carrying this concert live. Tonight's performance is by the Blue Lake Staff Choir and Vocal Ensemble, which is composed of those who serve as cabin counselors, unit counselors, and unit directors. They are a vital part of making sure that the campers here at Blue Lake are having the best possible experience.
1: Conducting the staff vocal ensemble tonight is Cody Raven Morris. She is the Hinckley Assistant Professor of Choir, Music Education, and Social Justice at Portland State University and a sought-after clinician, speaker, and composer. She holds degrees from Texas State University and Michigan State University. A three-time Music Educator Grammy nominee, Morris is a 2024 and 2025 Music Educator Grammy finalist and named one of Yamaha's 40 Under 40 music educators. She is also the founder of Being Human Together, a community promoting inclusivity and mental health in music education, as well as an avid boxer. So let's bring out the staff vocal ensemble and Corey Raven Morris.